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6: Some say the pen is mightier than the sword. 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
2: Working 9 to 5. What a way to make a living. Barely getting by. 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
3: Time now for The Skinny, and Danny New joins us as we start with a fresh health update from the Queen of Country.
4: Yeah, despite her recent cancellation of events and her Las Vegas residency, Dolly Parton is still working well beyond the 9 to 5.
5: Well, as we showed you last week, Dolly shared a video on Instagram accepting the prestigious Poets Award from the Academy of Country Music, but now she's opening up about her health challenges in a new article with People.
3: Yeah, Dolly tells People that she's dealing with some health issues that she didn't pay attention to while caring for her late husband, Carl. But she says, quote, I'm still healing, still working.
4: Oh, we love to hear it. Mm-hmm. And including, by the way, working with her team on future Avatar performances.
3: Ooh.
5: That's very relatable because you hear a lot of stories that caretakers kind of ignoring their own health problems sometimes because it's so dedicated to them.
3: Yeah.
5: So even though she's like a billionaire queen, that's a very relatable thing for her to say.
3: Yeah, definitely.
4: Well, we're glad she's taking care of her health.
3: Yeah.
4: Meanwhile, there's a new development with another music legend struggling with his health.
5: 83-year-old Barry Manilow canceled his weekend concerts in Las Vegas just hours before showtime on Friday night.
3: Barry posted a statement on Instagram blaming technical and vocal problems. Fans were given automatic refunds. Barry was treated for stage 1 lung cancer last December. Hope he's doing okay.
5: Next, remembering both a Hollywood sitcom and recording star.
3: Yeah, Shelley Fabre starred as the Stone family's eldest daughter, Mary, on The Donna Reed Show from 1958 to 1966, right here on ABC.
4: During that time, she recorded several albums, notching a major pop hit with Johnny Angel in 1962, which shot to number 1 on Billboard after she performed it on the show.
6: Johnny Angel, how I love you.
5: Shelley would parlay her fame into a series of teen-centric movies in the 60s, but before ultimately landing one of her most recognizable roles in the 80s as Christine Armstrong opposite Craig T. Nelson on Coach.
7: Thank you for your time. I know these things are difficult, but you were very candid.
8: Oh, thanks. You're easy to talk to.
7: Oh, thank you. I'll see you guys in the truck in just a second. God, I've missed you.
3: She would go on to win 2 Emmys for her work on Coach. Shelley Fabre was 82 years old, and we are thinking of her friends and family. And finally, to Anne Hathaway, turning heads once again.
4: That's right. The newly crowned Disney legend helped our parent company, Disney, earn nearly $700 million alongside Meryl Streep, Emily Blunt, and Stanley Tucci.
5: But now, as they say in that movie, gird your loins. She is now sporting her shortest hair in more than a decade. For the cover of Vogue China with the brand new pixie cut, she hasn't worn her hair this short since Les Mis back in 2012, which she did win an Oscar for, so I guess it's a good haircut for her.
3: We have seen so many different versions of haircuts on her this year because she's done so many movies.
4: And she can pull it all off. I mean, she looks great always.
3: Always.
5: Is it 7 movies she's in this year?
3: Something like that.
4: Really? Wow.
3: Oh yeah, because we're also expecting Verity. Mm-hmm. Which is a great book, a Colleen Hoover book, the adaptation of that.
5: And the one that just came out has pretty good reviews.
3: Mm-hmm.
5: And a name totally does not escape me right now.
3: Which we know
5: street,
3: really well, and we will have for you soon.
5: There's a street on it.
3: Okay.
5: Anne Hathaway Street?
4: I believe you.
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0: Jane Child didn't want to fall in love back in 1990, which landed at number 29 on the Billboard year-end Hot 100.
1: But today, we are falling in love with a very special cat that's broken a world record by landing on the number 29, right, Danny?
2: Technically, yeah. I love that setup. That works, yes. A record that's specifically the number 29, and it's a record that had stood for 24 years.
3: This is Erebus, and he's now sitting with a Guinness World Record in tow.
4: 1, 2, 3. And they all have claws. 4, 5, 6, 7, 8. So there's 8 on this one.
3: With 8 toes on one paw and 7 on all the others, this Maine Coon has 29 toes, breaking the 28-toe record that has stood since 2002. And he's being quite humble about the whole thing.
2: Very relaxing to be a world record holder.
4: Right.
5: He's like, oh, it's just another day for him.
6: A little Polly baby girl.
3: His parents, Kendra and Hunter, own a breeding cattery in Wisconsin called Blue Northern Maine Coons.
7: Good boy, too.
3: But his biological parents, specifically Dad, can help explain the historic appendages. His father, Senzano, has 6 toes on each paw, coming to a total of 24. The normal amount for a cat is 18.
4: Dad is from Russia, and Mom is from here in the U.S.
6: He's doing really good. He's eating, drinking.
3: But what really sets Erebus apart is the fight he put up earlier this year after suffering from pneumonia and an aspiration event only a few months after he was born in March. For the record, Kendra says this was unrelated to the toes.
6: Hey, baby. Erebus.
3: But Erebus even had to spend time in an oxygen machine, and Kendra says the vets told her his outlook did not look good.
2: Would you call that a miraculous recovery?
4: I would say that's definitely a miraculous recovery. Because his lungs were, they're supposed to be black. They were completely white.
3: But just a few months later, they say his lungs look completely normal now. So does that mean Erebus will soon be heading to a new home?
4: He's staying with us. He's a gorgeous boy.
2: Yeah. Erebus is named after the Greek god of darkness because of his shadowy colored fur, but obviously the comparisons stop there. No way someone who napped in the sunshine for 30 minutes for our entire interview could be the god of darkness.
0: Wait, Erebus is so cute.
1: So I know. Sweet. We were glued to the screen watching this cat.
2: And he can walk perfectly normally. Like, he's fine on all 29 toes.
1: And he's a world baby.

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8: The fast-moving inferno exploding in size, forcing tens of thousands of people from their homes, with firefighters battling near 90-degree heat.
7: Also this morning, the breakthrough DNA technology used to identify the remains of a 9/11 victim nearly 25 years after the attacks. Could it provide closure to more than 1,000 World Trade Center victims?
8: Plus, carbon copy, why grieving pet owners are shelling out $50,000 for a clone of their dearly departed pets.
7: And Players Weekend, why this weekend's Major League Baseball games had so many fans doing a double take. It's Monday, August 24th.
9: From ABC News, this is World News Now.
7: You know, people would do anything for their pets, and this is just kind of the next thing, it kind of feels like.
8: Yeah, definitely an interesting thing to spend $50,000 on. I'm curious to see more about that story.
7: For sure, and we will tell you more about it, but thank you so much for joining us this morning. I'm Sophie Flay.
8: And I'm Rena Roy. Great to be with you again.
7: Always so good to have you, Rena. But we begin with that raging wildfire that has authorities in Reno, Nevada urging some 90,000 people to evacuate.
8: The so-called Hawk Fire has exploded in size since igniting Saturday morning. It's one of several summer weather extremes we're watching this morning, and we start with ABC's Melissa Adan.
10: The harrowing escape through flames, the Hawk Fire in Reno, Nevada.
11: The fire sweeping over our head, and so we're like, we gotta get out of here.
10: Jason Davis telling us how he made it out.
11: It kind of just felt like an end of the world scene. Every animal was trying to run and make it out as much as it could, but not everything was making it.
10: One of just tens of thousands forced to evacuate. Nicole Lucero is staying in a hotel with four of her children after they were forced to evacuate their home.
12: We saw big, big pieces of ash falling on the windshield and looked over across the highway, and there it was. There was all the flames just coming right at us.
10: And officials are saying the Hawk Fire may have been purposely set. An investigation is underway. Exploding in size overnight, now over 15,000 acres destroyed. Homes burning close to the city's densely populated foothills, families filling up shelters. One little girl still wearing her cheerleading uniform. Jennifer Alvarado evacuating to a Red Cross shelter with her six children.
13: Yeah. Scary. I have six kids. I take care of my mom and me and my husband, and we had to get out.
10: The flames jumping U.S. 395, parts of the highway closed in both directions. Three people and three firefighters injured from the blaze. Firefighters battling near 90-degree conditions as they tried to get a handle on the flames. Hawaii facing the second tropical storm in a week. Moke expected to dump up to 15 inches of rain to the Big Island. And in Gary, Indiana, help is finally on the way for thousands of residents still.

0: without power from a powerful storm nearly 2 weeks ago.
1: It definitely takes a toll on people mentally to just kind of not know what's coming next.
2: Tens of thousands of people have been forced from their homes due to this fire. You can see here on the mountain several plumes of smoke coming from this area as police across northern Reno have streets like this blocked off with roadblocks. Melissa Adan, ABC News, Reno, Nevada.
3: Melissa, thank you. So what's in store for the day ahead? Answers in the forecast from ABC's Jeff Smith. Jeff, good morning.
4: Good Monday morning. We're watching for the possibility of severe storms today. A couple of different areas, western Nebraska, also southeastern parts of Louisiana, southern Mississippi. And that's amidst a major heat wave, relentless heat over the southeast. Heat indices well into the 100s, right through the middle part of the week, places like Jackson all the way back toward Dallas. Actual temperatures up to 110 plus Palm Springs and Phoenix. Extreme heat warnings in effect for much of the southwest. Meteorologist Jeff Smith, ABC News.
3: Jeff, thank you. Two Phoenix police officers have been fired and arrested after a violent, unreported traffic stop. Luis Vasquez Jr. and Antonio Felix are accused of brutally attacking a man and a woman earlier this month. They allegedly punched the couple, shocked them with a stun gun, and threatened to shoot them. The police chief says the officers did not activate their body cameras, and now a wider investigation is underway.
5: As we approach the 25th anniversary of the 9/11 terror attacks, another victim from Ground Zero has just been identified, this time using a first-of-its-kind genetic genealogy technique. ABC's Aaron Katursky has the details.
6: 25 years after the September 11th attacks, New York City is still working to formally identify all of the nearly 3,000 people killed at the World Trade Center. And a breakthrough. ABC News can report there is a new identification. For the first time, the Medical Examiner's Office and the NYPD have identified a 9/11 victim using genetic genealogy, combining DNA testing with family trees.
7: You could not have imagined this 25 years ago.
8: No. The technology really wasn't there, and it's growing every day.
9: It's amazing when we get a possible new ID, and then when we are able to confirm it and know that now another family is going to have that information. Having one positive confirmation means it's possible for more families going forward.
6: We were invited into the lab where scientists have been doing this painstaking work for the last 25 years.
7: Does it ever weigh on you that this is from September 11th?
10: It's important for us to remind ourselves just how important what we're working on is.
6: It's part of a solemn pledge the Medical Examiner's Office made a quarter century ago to identify as many victims as possible. The new identification is an adult female. Her family declined to come forward.
7: But to know that the office not only is keeping its promise, but the work is yielding fruit, it has to be enormously satisfying.
11: It's deeply meaningful, and being able to provide answers, even despite the passage of nearly 25 years now, to family members who lost someone as a homicide victim on 9/11 is deeply meaningful, and the families are uniformly grateful.
6: 25 years later, 40% of 9/11 victims, nearly 1,100 people, have still never been formally identified. The Medical Examiner's Office will never stop trying. Aaron Katursky, ABC News, New York.
3: Remarkable, Aaron. Thank you. Dallas Cowboys wide receiver CeeDee Lamb has joined a growing list of pro athletes targeted by burglars. Police say someone entered and exited Lamb's Texas home through a broken window. They reportedly stole personal items worth $300,000, including four luxury bags. The burglary took place last month when the Cowboys were away at training camp.
5: Well, Major League Baseball games look a little different over the weekend.
3: Yeah, that's because it was the league's Players Weekend, which led many to memorable wardrobe and equipment decisions. Danny New is here with more. Hey, Danny.
12: Hey, this is one of my favorite newer traditions. It's like 6 years old when players can display their favorite things through what they use and what they wear. For example, J-Rod, Bully Rodriguez from Seattle, wielded a Spider-Man bat, while Cam Schlittler from the Yankees wore these Star Wars cleats. Ooh. We know I love those. Meanwhile, twin slugger Byron Buxton wanted to emphasize his love of Skittles.
5: Those are fun.
12: Equally strong in the force to the Star Wars cleats. And you know, I have to get a Met in there, guys. Ace pitcher Nolan McClain put his catcher's face on his belt, Luis Torrens, and then his dog Waffles.
5: Oh, that's sweet.
12: On his cleats had both Waffles and Waffles as well.
3: Yes to that.
5: Love that.
12: What would
5: Big
12: you guys
5: time.
12: Put on your baseball equipment?
5: Obviously, my cat.
12: obviously my cat.
3: And yours, sir, and when I have one.
13: And your future my cat.
3: Yeah, of course.
12: One day. Next Players weekend?
3: Yeah, exactly. Maybe. I'll be ready.
13: We're there.
3: I'll be ready.
12: Cat in there.
3: Yes. We've got more pet news coming up. Shelling out $50,000 to clone your pet.
5: Plus, closing arguments may soon start as soon as tomorrow in the trial of the mom who brutally murdered her three young children. What we can expect in court today.
3: And later, how the noisy neighbor upstairs became just what this woman needed. In the right place at the right time. You're watching World News Now.
14: Hi, everyone. If you were injured in an accident, listen up. 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You can find out how much money you can potentially get for your accident. I'm Tori Shulman, along with my co-host and spokesman, Al Jackson. So, Al, tell the viewers at home who should be calling right now.
15: Well, Tori, it's just like you said. 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
15: 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The accident that happened can't change, but how much money you receive can. 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
14: Thanks, Al. 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

0: 12 of the world's greatest dancers will live together and compete for a spot in the world's biggest ballroom.
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2: That could be on Dancing with the Stars tomorrow.
3: We are back with the deepening manhole mystery here in New York. Look at that, the video showing three men wearing waders and headlamps emerging from a manhole near Madison Square Garden and the Penn Station train terminal. The NYPD is investigating the incident and several other similar ones in recent weeks. Inspectors found no damage to the infrastructure. Police say the men are likely looking for valuables.
4: Lindsay Clancy's fate will soon be in the hands of a jury. They'll have to decide if the Massachusetts mother, who was suffering from postpartum psychosis, should be held criminally responsible for killing her three young children. ABC's Olivia Rubin has more.
5: This morning, the defense resting their case in the trial of Lindsay Clancy, the Massachusetts mother accused of killing her three children before attempting to take her own life.
6: At the time of the crime itself, on January 24, 2023, Clancy was frankly psychotic.
5: The defense's last witness, a forensic psychiatrist who examined Clancy after the killings, testifying she was suffering from postpartum psychosis and didn't know right from wrong.
6: She was in a dream state and did not have control of her own body. It was almost like she was a puppet and someone else was pulling the strings.
5: Clancy has admitted she strangled 5-year-old Cora, 3-year-old Dawson, and 8-month-old Callan. But the defense claiming insanity, arguing Clancy was over

0: were prescribed more than a dozen medications that worsened her postpartum psychosis, a rare and serious medical emergency that can come on rapidly after childbirth.
1: She had said that she heard a male voice ordering her, telling her that she didn't have any choice.
0: After 3 weeks of testimony and more than 80 witnesses, the case igniting a national debate about maternal health. Hundreds gathering outside the courthouse to show their support.
2: We understand that Lindsay asked for help and it was not given.
0: But prosecutors argue Clancy intentionally, rationally carried out the murders because she was unhappy with her life.
3: The evidence will show that this defendant had a means and access to mental health that most people don't. And she chose to deal with her mental health issues in the worst way.
0: Clancy's ex-husband, Patrick, the father of their children, testifying Lindsay previously had thoughts of hurting the kids.
4: She described thoughts of hurting the kids or them having some sort of ailment.
0: Her mother taking the stand too, reading the gut-wrenching text her daughter sent her before the crime.
5: Mom, will you please come up and stay with me for a bit? I'm really sick. Something is wrong. It's just really scary, and I don't want to be alone.
6: Now, there's still more testimony to go here. The prosecution putting up three rebuttal witnesses to finish making its case. Closing arguments could come as soon as Tuesday. In Washington, Olivia Rubin, ABC News.
7: Olivia, thank you. Now to that unexpected visitor just outside New York City. Oceanic manta rays are usually found in the tropics, but this one made the trip to Jones Beach on Long Island. The rays can be up to 23 feet across and up to 4,000 pounds, but they're not a danger to humans. Coming up, when you just can't say goodbye to your dearly departed pet, why some people are now shelling out tens of thousands of dollars for essentially a carbon copy.
8: And later, how the noisy neighbor upstairs turned into an unexpected friend. You're watching World News Now.
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0: Well, it's never easy to lose a beloved pet.
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0: 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Here's ABC's Ashin Singh.
1: Hi.
2: When Ariella Iorio walked into New York's JFK Airport, she became one of the many pet owners.
1: Smoochie.
2: Now bring home cloned animals. Smoochie is 35-year-old Ariella's miracle puppy. Born in a lab in Hong Kong, this Maltese Yorkie mix was made using DNA from Ariella's late dog, Choopy.
3: Did it feel like it was Choopy?
4: It definitely a different soul.
5: He looks just like Choopy.
4: But just how he looked, it's a genetic match, like totally identical. And I don't think I would ever be able to love another dog unless it was Choopy's clone.
2: The world of pet cloning is dominated by celebrity headlines like Paris Hilton and her duplicates, Barbara Streisand's clone pooches, and Tom Brady and his copycat dog. Brady spoke about cloning Junie from Lua in an interview with Entertainment Tonight.
6: She's a girl, so we didn't want to call her Junior, so we named her Junie, and she's just been a great addition to our family.
2: Brady also becoming an investor, placing a healthy bet on a cloning fever boom with the U.S.-based company Colossal Biosciences.
7: The idea that, you know, our lifespan and their lifespans just don't overlap enough. People want more time with their pets. People want a second chance.
2: CEO Ben Lamb took a personal request from the GOAT.
7: So Tom called me and Tom said, look, dog's gonna pass away. My kids are devastated. Is there anything you can do to help? But I don't want to go, I don't want to anesthetize her. I don't want to put her down.
2: Chief Animal Officer Matt James made the house call.
8: Ben, our CEO, called me and said, hey, I need you to go to Tom Brady's house and get samples from his dog. Tom really put this whole process on the map. He's been a great advocate for what this cloning technology can do.
2: Colossal and had already used the technology to clone those Native American direwolves made famous by Game of Thrones, using extinct animal skulls.
8: One way that the somatic cell nuclear transfer works is there's a microscopic needle that punctures a small hole into the egg, and that's where we can pull the egg's DNA out and put our DNA of interest in. We have new microscopes and cutting edge technology that actually use lasers in a gentle way that we can then inject our DNA and heal the cell.
2: Those embryos then go into surrogates that give birth. The price tag for an individual pet owner is $50,000.
9: We're living lives that are maybe a little less social, and so we're investing in our pets even more of our emotional well-being. So when we lose them, it's not just losing a dog, it's really losing our sense of connectedness with another being.
2: This emotional awareness is essential, says Andrea Arden, who has been a professional dog trainer for more than 20 years. A few of her clients have cloned their pets.
9: I do believe that the people using these services feel strongly that they are going to get back something that they didn't want to lose. When I hear numbers like $50,000 to $100,000 to clone a pet, that's an enormous amount of money. For the people who are using this service, it's worth it to them.
10: Open up a treat for him.
2: Ariella can't imagine life without Smoochie.
11: It's okay, baby.
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10: You're so cute!
12: Well, Smoochie is pretty cute. Our thanks to Ashin Singh for that story.
13: 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It might look the same. 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
12: Yeah.
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21: Phyllis, I can't take this apartment. She spent a whole month's salary on the new carpeting.
22: Oh, that's old carpeting. It comes with the apartment. You lied to me?
21: You betcha.
12: It was a bit of a rocky start for Mary and Rhoda on the Mary Tyler Moore Show.
13: Yeah, Rhoda famously lived in the not quite as nice apartment upstairs from Mary, but that didn't stop them from becoming BFFs.
14: And this morning we're meeting a real-life Mary and Rhoda and their unexpected friendship. Here's our BFF, Will Gans.
23: Heidi Widmer moved to the West Coast looking for a fresh start, leaving behind a divorce and the brutal winters of Buffalo, New York.
24: The day that I arrived in Culver City, I was exceptionally exhausted.
23: But on night one in her new Los Angeles home, she noticed a lot of noise coming from her upstairs neighbor.
24: I constantly was hearing, like, I don't know, it just sounded like bowling balls.
23: Those noises continuing until Heidi met the source of them a couple weeks later.
24: When I saw Carol coming down the stairs as a very shaky 86-year-old woman, my heart just, it sank.
23: Heidi learning that Carol has Parkinson's disease.
24: This poor lady can barely get down the stairs. And I'm wondering what the bowling ball sound is. Yeah, that's her walker. Carol, you got family?
25: No.
24: You got no family here?
25: No.
24: Ma'am?
25: I've been alone for years back.
23: But not anymore. Heidi immediately jumping into action, taking out the trash, cooking, and helping her upstairs neighbor, who moved to the United States from England in the 1960s. Even contacting the landlord on Carol's behalf.
24: He's also getting her AC units. He's replacing the carpet, putting a screen door in, and even a stove.
23: Heidi sharing snippets of her new friendship on Instagram, where it's racked up more than 30 million views, with folks now mailing postcards and well wishes to Carol from around the world.
24: Hawaii? Oh my goodness, I didn't even notice that one.
23: Carol's a little camera shy, but our friends at KABC in Los Angeles capturing a phone call between the two women.
26: Heidi, I'm deeply grateful for all you have done for me, and I love you dearly.
23: And for Heidi, this newfound friendship with Carol is exactly the fresh start her heart has been searching for.
24: Not only do I have a close friend, I could just go upstairs and hang out with my girl whenever I want, and that is everything.
13: Oh, I love that story.
12: An
13: she called
12: amazing
13: her my girl.
12: Story. Yeah.
13: And it's just a reminder, you never know what somebody's going through.
12: So true. Like, oh, so true.
14: Here in New York, we have neighbors who are upstairs sometimes mm-hmm. too loud, and now mm-hmm. I feel bad for all the times that I have been mad they've been too loud.
12: You know what? Go upstairs and knock.
14: Maybe they
12: make new friends. Yeah. Is what this is showing us, I feel like.
13: That's the takeaway.
12: Yeah, it's and that's the news for this half hour.

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0: nearly 100,000 people being urged to evacuate, and now another challenge looming just days away.
1: The Trump administration set to unveil an economic punishment against Iran today, being compared to the D-Day invasion of World War II. The new details, plus the U.S. trade war with Canada escalates, threatening to raise prices on more consumer products.
0: An ABC News exclusive, the mother of actress Hayden Panettiere speaking out about her daughter's death at age 36.
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1: Criminals targeting professional athletes. Now, another NFL star falls victim.
0: A robot breaks another human track record at the World Humanoid Games.
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3: Good Monday morning, everyone. I'm Sophie Flay.
4: And I'm Rena Roy in for Hannah. We begin with that wildfire emergency in the West.
3: 90,000 people have been urged to evacuate their homes, and the scale of the damage around Reno, Nevada was still uncertain overnight.
5: This morning, a fast-moving wildfire near Reno, Nevada, forcing tens of thousands of people from their homes, families filling up shelters.
6: They're concerned about when they can get back to their house, and they're coming here really with not much. They're feeling what any human would feel, and it's the anxiety, it's the worry, it's the fear, it's the stress, it's the unknown.
5: Strong shifting winds and dry conditions fueling the Hawk Fire, destroying homes and burning more than 15,000 acres.
7: To a lot of people around here, this is their entire livelihood. This is their entire life they built for years and years, and we've never seen a fire like this.
5: Nevada's governor declaring an emergency in Washoe County, deploying the National Guard. Firefighters battling nearly 90-degree heat as they try to get a handle on the flames. Still 0% contained overnight. The fire even jumping a major highway, making it hard for crews to reach some of the hot spots. At least six people have been injured, including three first responders. Officials say the fire was human-caused, but have not confirmed whether it was intentional or accidental. And now another challenge looming just days away. The annual Burning Man Festival is expected to bring some 80,000 people to the region.

0: Businesses were still offline. We're told power should be restored by tomorrow.
1: The Trump administration is announcing new economic penalties on Iran today, which they're comparing to the D-Day invasion of World War II. But closer to home, a different economic war with Canada is threatening to raise prices on more products. ABC's Karen Hua has those details. Karen, good morning.
2: Sophie, good morning. Iran is responding to new threats from the Trump administration as the war drags on, while Republicans voice more concern about those trade tensions with Canada.
3: This morning, the Trump administration is set to unveil what it's calling an economic D-Day against Iran. Economic penalties, it promises, will be the toughest in history in hopes of triggering an end to the nearly six-month-old war. Treasury Secretary Scott Bessin writing, the sanctions will be the single greatest financial offensive ever marshaled against an adversary, saying the goal is to sever every economic lifeline until Tehran stands alone. Iran responding with its own threats, warning if the economic war continues, not a single drop of oil will be exported through the Strait of Hormuz, and the conflict may be spreading in cyberspace. Hackers believed to be based in Iran have already hit American infrastructure, apparently targeting water systems in seven states. And now British officials are reporting a similar attack.
4: A small-scale energy generator was attacked and shut down for 4 days. The Telegraph newspaper reporting it was an Iranian cyber attack. Nobody lost power, but the government is taking this incident seriously.
3: Meanwhile, a second economic war, this one with America's neighbor. President Trump's 50% tariffs on Canadian goods took effect this weekend. Canada's prime minister is now vowing to match them dollar for dollar beginning September 8th.
5: We've got the reserve. We got the resilience, we've got the plan, we've got the focus, we will respond.
3: Trump's trade policies appear to be rattling Republicans just 10 weeks before the midterm elections. Maine Senator Susan Collins, breaking with Trump on the tariffs, is not expected to appear with Vice President J.D. Vance when he visits Maine today. And at least eight Republican senators from farm states are now publicly opposing Trump's plan to lower tariffs on imported beef, the anxiety reaching the president's inner circle. Sources say Trump's son-in-law, Jared Kushner, recently met with House Democratic leader Hakeem Jeffries, looking for common ground. Jeffries could become the House Speaker if Democrats take back control of the House this fall.
2: Now, as for those new sanctions on Iran, the Trump administration hasn't said yet what they'll include or how they'll be enforced. Rena?
0: All right, Karen, thanks so much. A new warning from Ukraine. President Zelensky says he expects Russia to call up another 300,000 troops this year. He believes it's part of a Russian push to capture more territory. Meanwhile, Zelensky is rejecting calls to hold wartime elections, claiming they would divide Ukrainians.
1: Now to an ABC News exclusive. The mother of actress Hayden Panettiere speaking out about her daughter's death at the age of 36, describing her struggles in recent years. Here's ABC's Allison Kosick.
6: This morning, Hayden Panettiere's estranged mother speaking with Good Morning America. Leslie Vogel telling ABC's Rhiannon Alley about the moment she learned her daughter had died from a possible drug overdose days before her 37th birthday.
7: I was numb. I was just numb.
6: The actress suffered cardiac arrest at this South Carolina apartment complex last week. The police report claims her on and off again boyfriend Brian Hickerson and his brother Zach were there and called 911. Hickerson pleaded no contest in 2021 to felony charges alleging he had abused Panettiere. Vogel says she would like to see Hickerson held accountable for Hayden's death. Authorities have said there's no sign of any foul play in Panettiere's death.
8: I'm so happy.
6: Panettiere grew up in front of the camera, from commercials to soap operas. Vogel managed her daughter's career as a child, but their relationship became strained. Panettiere said at 19, she tried to separate their personal and professional lives.
9: I remember being hopeful, but there was that part of me who knew her too well. But I also wasn't expecting the reaction that I got, which was, you owe me.
6: Vogel is pushing back on her daughter's account of their relationship, but confirms they were no longer in contact. She says her daughter struggled after handing over custody of her daughter in 2018 to her ex-fiancé, Vladimir Klitschko.
10: I want Hayden to be remembered for the talented, you know, beautiful, outgoing, intelligent woman she really was. But I also want people to

0: understand that it is my belief that she was suffering.
1: Panettiere's death raising concerns across Hollywood. Actress Melissa Gilbert, who starred on Little House on the Prairie as a child, is calling for better protections for child actors, saying, "We need to work with the studios and networks to establish accessible free mental health support for all child actors as they transition into young adulthood."
2: Later at 7 a.m., Panettiere's mother explains the troubling signs she saw in the last year and how she says she tried to help her daughter. Sophie, Rena?
3: Allison, thank you. Time now for your Monday weather.
4: Good Monday morning. We're watching for the possibility of severe storms today. A couple of different areas, western Nebraska, also southeastern parts of Louisiana, southern Mississippi. And that's amidst a major heat wave, relentless heat over the southeast. Heat indices well into the 100s, right through the middle part of the week, places like Jackson all the way back toward Dallas. Actual temperatures up to 110 plus Palm Springs and Phoenix. Extreme heat warnings in effect for much of the Southwest. Meteorologist Jeff Smith, ABC News.
2: Coming up, remembering a beloved star from a 90s sitcom.
3: Also ahead, a young pilot described the decision she made over the ocean after losing an engine.
2: And the breakthrough that just helped identify a victim of the September 11th attacks 25 years later.
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13: Tomorrow, the family of Alex Preti, the intensive care nurse killed by federal immigration officers.
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2: We're back with that plane's emergency landing off Boca Raton, Florida. 23-year-old pilot Faith Tenkley was headed to the Bahamas to pick up her parents when the plane had mechanical issues and one engine failed. She called her water landing smooth, and the plane was eventually pulled out. A lifeguard quickly helped her to the beach, and she's okay.
3: Nearly 25 years after 9/11, a victim of the World Trade Center attack has just been identified. The discovery is a first of its kind thanks to a breakthrough in technology.
15: For the first time, New York City's medical examiner and the NYPD have identified a victim of the September 11th attacks using genetic genealogy, pairing DNA testing with family trees. Our Aaron Katursky spoke with the team behind the discovery.
16: You could not have imagined this 25 years ago.
17: No, the technology really wasn't there, and it's growing every day.
18: It's amazing when we get
6: a possible new ID, and then when we are able to confirm it and know that now another family is going to have that information.
15: Scientists in this lab have spent 25 years on the painstaking work.
7: Does it ever weigh on you that this is from September 11th?
18: It's important for us to remind ourselves just how important what we're working on is.
15: The newly identified victim is an adult woman. Her family has chosen to stay private. She's one of nearly 1,100 victims who have never been formally identified. The medical examiner's office has vowed all along never to give up, trying to identify as many of them as possible.
19: Being able to provide answers, even despite the passage of nearly 25 years now, to family members who lost someone as a homicide victim on 9/11 is deeply meaningful, and the families are uniformly grateful.
3: Officials say 47 more victim profiles are good candidates for being identified using the same technology.
2: A passing to note, actress Shelley Fabre has died. One of her biggest roles was as Christine Armstrong on the 90s sitcom Coach. Her co-star Craig T. Nelson calling her a great and grand lady. She was 82.
3: Coming up, criminals targeting pro athletes. Another NFL star falls victim.
2: Also ahead, a manhole mystery deepens.
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3: A manhole mystery in Manhattan. The NYPD is investigating after three people were seen emerging from a manhole near Madison Square Garden. Police believe the suspects were looking for valuables. It's the latest in a series of incidents, including one where a person was nearly hit by a car.
2: Remember the daredevil couple who climbed to the top of the Empire State Building in July? They're due in court today, facing a string of charges, including reckless endangerment. They recently said, whatever happens, they'll accept the consequences, which could include 7 years in prison if they're convicted.
3: Dolly Parton is sharing an update on her health. She tells People magazine she's dealing with issues that she didn't pay attention to while caring for her husband, who died last year. At 80 years old, Parton says she experiences dizziness and dehydration. She said, it's not like I haven't been through hard times with my health, adding, even though I'm still healing, I'm still working. We turn now to the criminals targeting pro athletes. Another NFL player has fallen victim.
15: This morning, an investigation is underway into a six-figure break-in at the home of Dallas Cowboys.

0: Cowboys star receiver CeeDee Lamb.
1: CeeDee Lamb! Touchdown!
0: Police say Lamb's Texas home was burglarized while he was 1,400 miles away at training camp in California. They say the suspect broke in through a window and took several high-end personal items. The Fort Worth Star-Telegram, citing police records, reports four luxury bags were stolen, worth more than $300,000. No arrests have been made. It's the latest in a string of break-ins targeting some of the biggest names in sports. Just last month, an intruder entered the Pennsylvania home of Eagle star Saquon Barkley while he and his family were asleep.
2: They were fine afterwards, obviously unsettled as anyone would be.
0: Those suspects still at large. Lamb and Barkley join a growing list of athletes, including Patrick Mahomes, Travis Kelce, Joe Burrow, and NBA star Luka Doncic, whose homes have been targeted in the past 2 years. Many of those cases were traced back to South American crime rings, and there have been arrests. Federal prosecutors have charged seven Chilean nationals, and this past spring, two more suspects were arrested in Argentina.
3: They come into the country, they use alias names, they many times will bring false passports with them to go open bank accounts. And once they can do that, whatever they can turn stolen goods into cash.
4: The NFL has warned players not to post on social media in real time and to keep valuables out of sight.
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4: Time to check the pulse. We begin with the sick calls expected to pour in today at offices across the country.
5: Yeah, records show today, August 24th, is the most popular day to call out sick from work. It's mostly because of the nice weather in these final days of summer.
4: Next, First Lady Melania Trump enjoying her need for speed.
5: The First Lady joined the president to kick off the Freedom 250 Grand Prix in Washington. It took a ceremonial lap of honor and the president raised the green flag. Mrs. Trump says her love of racing goes way back.
15: When I was growing up, my father introduced me to the races and to the race cars, and he owned some incredible cars from Maserati and Cougar and Mustang, Mercedes. So he introduced me to design of cars and the mechanics.

0: and also the speed, and I loved it every minute of it.
1: The drivers sped through DC. Kyle Kirkwood finished first. Next, what could have been an expensive night at the ballpark.
2: Yeah, a woman caught the game-winning home run ball at the White Sox game, but everything in her purse flew out while she was celebrating.
1: We're happy to report she got everything back, and she traded the ball for some autographed swag. From the big leagues to Little League, there was some muddy mayhem at the Little League World Series over the weekend, where rain may stop a game, but it does not stop the mudsliding on the hill behind the stadium. The kids just loving it. Next, another sign that robots may soon take over the world.
2: Another record was set at the World Humanoid Robot Games in China. One robot ran a quarter mile in 48 seconds, beating the human record by 5 seconds.
1: The same robot also beat Usain Bolt's record in the 100 meters, but the games aren't just about speed. Robots joined a bean-picking competition.
2: Okay, that one's new.
1: Unexpected.
2: Top headlines next.
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9: I didn't think I was at risk for shingles. I was 60 years old. I had a lot on my plate. 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
2: More top stories. About 90,000 people have been urged to evacuate their homes because of a raging wildfire in Reno, Nevada. The Hawk Fire has burned more than 15,000 acres so far.
1: The former Illinois sheriff's deputy who shot and killed Sonia Massey in her home has died. Sean Grayson was serving a 20-year prison sentence for Massey's murder. Grayson had been living with stage 4 cancer. He was 32.
2: The Trump administration is announcing new economic penalties against Iran today. Treasury Secretary Scott Bessent says the goal of the new sanctions will be to sever Iran's economic lifeline.
1: Former NBA player and activist Inez Kanter-Freedom got into a verbal altercation at the Chicago Sky WNBA game before being ejected from the arena. He's a critic of transgender athletes competing in women's sports and had words with Sky player Natasha Clown.
2: Today's weather, showers in the northeast and heavier rain from the southeast into the plains. Dangerous heat across the southern half of the U.S.
1: And finally, one exceptional cat.
2: Here's Danny New.
13: This is Erebus, and he's now sitting with a Guinness World Record in tow.
14: 4, 5, 6, 7, 8. So there's 8 on this one.
13: With 8 toes on one paw and 7 on all the others, this Maine Coon has 29 toes, breaking the 28-toe record that has stood since 2002. And he's being quite humble about the whole thing.
15: Very relaxing to be a world record holder.
14: Right.
16: He's like, ah, oh, it's just another day for him.
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18: Good boy, too.
13: But his biological parents, specifically Dad, can help explain the

0: historic appendages. His father, Senzano, has 6 toes on each paw, coming to a total of 24. The normal amount for a cat is 18.
1: Dad is from Russia and mom is from here in the U.S.
2: He's doing really good. He's eating, drinking.
0: But what really sets Erebus apart is the fight he put up earlier this year after suffering from pneumonia and an aspiration event only a few months after he was born in March. For the record, Kendra says this was unrelated to the toes.
2: Hey, baby. Erebus.
0: But Erebus even had to spend time in an oxygen machine, and Kendra says the vets told her his outlook did not look good.
3: Would you call that a miraculous recovery?
1: I would say that's definitely a miraculous recovery. His lungs were, they're supposed to be black. They were completely white.
0: But just a few months later, they say his lungs look completely normal now. So does that mean Erebus will soon be heading to a new home?
1: He's staying with us.
0: And guys, Erebus is named after the Greek god of darkness because of his shadowy fur, but obviously the comparisons stop there.
4: Too cute. That's your GMA first look. Have a great day. Right now on Good Morning America First Look, the wildfire emergency in the West. Nearly 100,000 people being urged to evacuate. And now another challenge looming just days away.
5: The Trump administration set to unveil an economic punishment against Iran today, being compared to the D-Day invasion of World War II. The new details, plus the U.S. trade war with Canada escalates, threatening to raise prices on more consumer products.
4: An ABC News exclusive, the mother of actress Hayden Panettiere speaking out about her daughter's death at age 36.
6: When you look at a beautiful girl who's got an incredible career, even though it has had its ups and downs, but you know, you look at that big picture and you go, why would you be suffering?
4: What she's revealing about her daughter's recent struggle.
5: A quarter century after 9/11, a breakthrough in technology helps identify a victim of the World Trade Center attack.
4: Criminals targeting professional athletes. Now, another NFL star falls victim.
5: A robot breaks another human track record at the World Humanoid Games.
4: And what we've learned about this baseball fan who lost everything in her purse catching a ball.
7: From ABC News, this is Good Morning America, First Look.
4: Good Monday morning, everyone. I'm Sophie Flay.
5: And I'm Rena Roy, in for Hannah. We begin with that wildfire emergency in the West.
4: 90,000 people have been urged to evacuate their homes, and the scale of the damage around Reno, Nevada was still uncertain overnight.
8: This morning, a fast-moving wildfire near Reno, Nevada, forcing tens of thousands of people from their homes, families filling up shelters.
9: They're concerned about when they can get back to their house, and they're coming here really with not much. They're feeling what any human would feel, and it's the anxiety, it's the worry, it's the fear, it's the stress, it's the unknown.
8: Strong shifting winds and dry conditions fueling the Hawk Fire, destroying homes and burning more than 15,000 acres.
10: To a lot of people around here, this is their entire livelihood. This is their entire life they built for years and years, and we've never seen a fire like this.
8: Nevada's governor declaring an emergency in Washoe County, deploying the National Guard. Firefighters battling nearly 90-degree heat as they try to get a handle on the flames. Still 0% contained overnight. The fire even jumping a major highway, making it hard for crews to reach some of the hot spots. At least 6 people have been injured, including 3 first responders. Officials say the fire was human-caused, but have not confirmed whether it was intentional or accidental. And now another challenge looming just days away. The annual Burning Man Festival is expected to bring some 80,000 people to the region. Many pass through Reno to stock up on supplies and stay in hotels. But with so many people displaced by the fire, locals are urging visitors to stay away, saying those resources are needed for evacuees.
4: And about 10,000 power outages are blamed on the fire.
5: Parts of Hawaii could see 15 inches of rain from tropical storm Mokay. The Big Island is expected to get hit the hardest today as the region tries to recover from last week's hurricane. Meanwhile, people in Gary, Indiana have gone nearly 2 weeks without power after severe storms hit the Chicago area. About 10,000 homes.

0: Homes and businesses were still offline. We're told power should be restored by tomorrow.
1: The Trump administration is announcing new economic penalties on Iran today, which they're comparing to the D-Day invasion of World War II. But closer to home, a different economic war with Canada is threatening to raise prices on more products. ABC's Karen Hua has those details. Karen, good morning.
2: Sophie, good morning. Iran is responding to new threats from the Trump administration as the war drags on, while Republicans voice more concern about those trade tensions with Canada.
3: This morning, the Trump administration is set to unveil what it's calling an economic D-Day against Iran. Economic penalties, it promises, will be the toughest in history in hopes of triggering an end to the nearly six-month-old war. Treasury Secretary Scott Bessent writing, the sanctions will be the single greatest financial offensive ever marshaled against an adversary, saying the goal is to sever every economic lifeline until Tehran stands alone. Iran responding with its own threats, warning if the economic war continues, not a single drop of oil will be exported through the Strait of Hormuz, and the conflict may be spreading in cyberspace. Hackers believed to be based in Iran have already hit American infrastructure, apparently targeting water systems in seven states. And now British officials are reporting a similar attack.
4: A small-scale energy generator was attacked and shut down for 4 days. The Telegraph newspaper reporting it was an Iranian cyber attack. Nobody lost power, but the government is taking this incident seriously.
3: Meanwhile, a second economic war, this one with America's neighbor. President Trump's 50% tariffs on Canadian goods took effect this weekend. Canada's prime minister is now vowing to match them, dollar for dollar, beginning September 8th.
5: We've got the reserves, we've got the resilience, we've got the plan, we've got the focus, we will respond.
3: Trump's trade policies appear to be rattling Republicans just 10 weeks before the midterm elections. Maine Senator Susan Collins, breaking with Trump on the tariffs, is not expected to appear with Vice President J.D. Vance when he visits Maine today. And at least eight Republican senators from farm states are now publicly opposing Trump's plan to lower tariffs on imported beef, the anxiety reaching the president's inner circle. Sources say Trump's son-in-law, Jared Kushner, recently met with House Democratic leader Hakeem Jeffries, looking for common ground. Jeffries could become the House Speaker if Democrats take back control of the House this fall.
2: Now, as for those new sanctions on Iran, the Trump administration hasn't said yet what they'll include or how they'll be enforced. Rena?
0: All right, Karen, thanks so much. A new warning from Ukraine. President Zelensky says he expects Russia to call up another 300,000 troops this year. He believes it's part of a Russian push to capture more territory. Meanwhile, Zelensky is rejecting calls to hold wartime elections, claiming they would divide Ukrainians.
1: Now to an ABC News exclusive. The mother of actress Hayden Panettiere speaking out about her daughter's death at the age of 36, describing her struggles in recent years. Here's ABC's Allison Kosick.
6: This morning, Hayden Panettiere's estranged mother speaking with Good Morning America. Leslie Vogel telling ABC's Rhiannon Alley about the moment she learned her daughter had died from a possible drug overdose days before her 37th birthday.
7: I was numb. I was just numb.
6: The actress suffered cardiac arrest at this South Carolina apartment complex last week. The police report claims her on and off again boyfriend Brian Hickerson and his brother Zach were there and called 911. Hickerson pleaded no contest in 2021 to felony charges alleging he had abused Panettiere. Vogel says she would like to see Hickerson held accountable for Hayden's death. Authorities have said there's no sign of any foul play in Panettiere's death.
8: I'm so happy.
6: Panettiere grew up in front of the camera, from commercials to soap operas. Vogel managed her daughter's career as a child, but their relationship became strained. Panettiere said at 19, she tried to separate their personal and professional lives.
9: I remember being hopeful, but there was that part of me who knew her too well. But I also wasn't expecting the reaction that I got, which was, you owe me.
6: Vogel is pushing back on her daughter's account of their relationship, but confirms they were no longer in contact. She says her daughter struggled after handing over custody of her daughter in 2018 to her ex-fiancé, Vladimir Klitschko.
10: I want Hayden to be remembered for the talented, you know, beautiful, outgoing, intelligent woman she really was. But I also want people to

0: understand that it is my belief that she was suffering.
1: Panettiere's death raising concerns across Hollywood. Actress Melissa Gilbert, who starred on Little House on the Prairie as a child, is calling for better protections for child actors, saying, "We need to work with the studios and networks to establish accessible free mental health support for all child actors as they transition into young adulthood."
2: Later at 7 a.m., Panettiere's mother explains the troubling signs she saw in the last year and how she says she tried to help her daughter. Sophie, Rena?
3: Allison, thank you. Time now for your Monday weather.
4: Good Monday morning. We're watching for the possibility of severe storms today. A couple of different areas, western Nebraska, also southeastern parts of Louisiana, southern Mississippi, and that's amidst a major heat wave, relentless heat over the southeast. Heat indices well into the 100s, right through the middle part of the week, places like Jackson all the way back toward Dallas. Actual temperatures up to 110 plus Palm Springs and Phoenix. Extreme heat warnings in effect for much of the Southwest. Meteorologist Jeff Smith, ABC News.
2: Coming up, remembering a beloved star from a 90s sitcom.
3: Also ahead, a young pilot described the decision she made over the ocean after losing an engine.
2: And the breakthrough that just helped identify a victim of the September 11th attacks 25 years later.
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2: We're back with that plane's emergency landing off Boca Raton, Florida. 23-year-old pilot Faith Tenkley was headed to the Bahamas to pick up her parents when the plane had mechanical issues and one engine failed. She called her water landing smooth, and the plane was eventually pulled out. A lifeguard quickly helped her to the beach, and she's okay.
3: Nearly 25 years after 9/11, a victim of the World Trade Center attack has just been identified. The discovery is a first of its kind thanks to a breakthrough in technology.
14: For the first time, New York City's medical examiner and the NYPD have identified a victim of the September 11th attacks using genetic genealogy, pairing DNA testing with family trees. Our Aaron Katursky spoke with the team behind the discovery.
15: You could not have imagined this 25 years ago.
16: No. The technology that really wasn't there, and it's growing every day.
17: It's amazing when we get a possible new ID, and then when we are able to confirm it and know that now another family is going to have that information.
14: Scientists in this lab have spent 25 years on the painstaking

0: work.
1: Does it ever weigh on you that this is from September 11th?
2: It's important for us to remind ourselves just how important what we're working on is.
3: The newly identified victim is an adult woman. Her family has chosen to stay private. She's one of nearly 1,100 victims who have never been formally identified. The medical examiner's office has vowed all along never to give up, trying to identify as many of them as possible.
4: Being able to provide answers, even despite the passage of nearly 25 years now, to family members who lost someone as a homicide victim on 9/11 is deeply meaningful, and the families are uniformly grateful.
5: Officials say 47 more victim profiles are good candidates for being identified using the same technology.
6: A passing to note, actress Shelley Fabre has died. One of her biggest roles was as Christine Armstrong on the 90s sitcom Coach. Her co-star Craig T. Nelson calling her a great and grand lady. She was 82.
5: Coming up, criminals targeting pro athletes. Another NFL star falls victim.
6: Also ahead, a manhole mystery deepens.
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5: A manhole mystery in Manhattan. The NYPD is investigating after three people were seen emerging from a manhole near Madison Square Garden. Police believe the suspects were looking for valuables. It's the latest in a series of incidents, including one where a person was nearly hit by a car.
6: Remember the daredevil couple who climbed to the top of the Empire State Building in July? They're due in court today, facing a string of charges, including reckless endangerment. They recently said, whatever happens, they'll accept the consequences, which could include 7 years in prison if they're convicted.
5: Dolly Parton is sharing an update on her health. She tells People magazine she's dealing with issues that she didn't pay attention to while caring for her husband, who died last year. At 80 years old, Parton says she experiences dizziness and dehydration. She said, it's not like I haven't been through hard times with my health, adding, even though I'm still healing, I'm still working.
6: We turn now to the criminals targeting pro athletes. Another NFL player has fallen victim.
3: This morning, an investigation is underway into a six-figure break-in at the home of Dallas Cowboys.

0: Cowboys star receiver CeeDee Lamb.
1: CeeDee Lamb! Touchdown!
0: Police say Lamb's Texas home was burglarized while he was 1,400 miles away at training camp in California. They say the suspect broke in through a window and took several high-end personal items. The Fort Worth Star-Telegram, citing police records, reports four luxury bags were stolen, worth more than $300,000. No arrests have been made. It's the latest in a string of break-ins targeting some of the biggest names in sports. Just last month, an intruder entered the Pennsylvania home of Eagle star Saquon Barkley while he and his family were asleep.
2: They were fine afterwards, obviously unsettled as anyone would be.
0: Those suspects still at large. Lamb and Barkley join a growing list of athletes, including Patrick Mahomes, Travis Kelce, Joe Burrow, and NBA star Luka Doncic, whose homes have been targeted in the past 2 years. Many of those cases were traced back to South American crime rings, and there have been arrests. Federal prosecutors have charged seven Chilean nationals, and this past spring, two more suspects were arrested in Argentina.
3: They come into the country, they use alias names, they many times will bring false passports with them to go open bank accounts. And once they can do that, whatever they can turn stolen goods into cash.
4: The NFL has warned players not to post on social media in real time and to keep valuables out of sight.
5: Coming up, why so many people are expected to call out sick today.
4: Plus, what we've learned about this fan who lost everything catching a ball.
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4: Time to check the pulse. We begin with the sick calls expected to pour in today at offices across the country.
5: Yeah, records show today, August 24th, is the most popular day to call out sick from work. It's mostly because of the nice weather in these final days of summer.
4: Next, First Lady Melania Trump enjoying her need for speed.
5: The First Lady joined the president to kick off the Freedom 250 Grand Prix in Washington. It took a ceremonial lap of honor and the president raised the green flag. Mrs. Trump says her love of racing goes way back.
15: When I was growing up, my father introduced me to the races and to the race cars, and he owned some incredible cars from Maserati and Cougar and Mustang, Mercedes. So he introduced me to design of cars and the mechanics and also the speed, and I loved it every minute of it.
5: The drivers sped through D.C. Kyle Kirkwood finished first. Next, what could have been an expensive night at the ballpark.
4: Yeah, a woman caught the game-winning home run ball at the White Sox game, but everything in her purse flew out while she was celebrating.
5: We're happy to report she got everything back, and she traded the ball for some autographed swag. From the big leagues to Little League, there was some muddy mayhem at the Little League World Series over the weekend, where rain may stop a game, but it does not stop the mudsliding on the hill behind the stadium. The kids just loving it. Next, another sign that robots may soon take over the world.
4: Another record was set at the World Humanoid Robot Games in China. One robot ran a quarter mile in 48 seconds, beating the human record by 5 seconds.
5: The same robot also beat Usain Bolt's record in the 100 meters, but the games aren't just about speed. Robots joined a bean-picking competition.
4: Okay, that one's new.
5: Unexpected.
4: Top headlines next.
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4: More top stories. About 90,000 people have been urged to evacuate their homes because of a raging wildfire in Reno, Nevada. The Hawk Fire has burned more than 15,000 acres so far.
5: The former Illinois sheriff's deputy who shot and killed Sonia Massey in her home has died. Sean Grayson was serving a 20-year prison sentence for Massey's murder. Grayson had been living with stage 4 cancer. He was 32.
4: The Trump administration is announcing new economic penalties against Iran today. Treasury Secretary Scott Bessent says the goal of the new sanctions will be to sever Iran's economic lifeline.
5: Former NBA player and activist Inez Kanter-Freedom got into a verbal altercation at the Chicago Sky WNBA game before being ejected from the arena. He's a critic of transgender athletes competing in women's sports and had words with Sky player Natasha Clown.
4: Today's weather, showers in the northeast and heavier rain from the southeast into the plains. Dangerous heat across the southern half of the U.S.
5: And finally, one exceptional cat.
4: Here's Danny New.
26: This is Erebus, and he's now sitting with a Guinness World Record in tow.
27: 4, 5, 6, 7, 8. So there's 8 on this one.
26: With 8 toes on one paw and 7 on all the others, this Maine Coon has 29 toes, breaking the 28-toe record that has stood since 2002. And he's being quite humble about the whole thing.
0: Very relaxing to be a world record holder.
27: Right.
1: He's like, it's just another day for him.
2: A little Polly baby girl.
26: His parents, Kendra and Hunter, own a breeding cattery in Wisconsin called Blue Northern Maine Coons.
3: Good boy, too.
26: But his biological parents, specifically Dad, can help explain the

0: historic appendages. His father, Senzano, has 6 toes on each paw, coming to a total of 24. The normal amount for a cat is 18.
1: Dad is from Russia and mom is from here in the U.S.
2: He's doing really good. He's eating, drinking.
0: But what really sets Erebus apart is the fight he put up earlier this year after suffering from pneumonia and an aspiration event only a few months after he was born in March. For the record, Kendra says this was unrelated to the toes.
2: Hey, baby. Erebus.
0: But Erebus even had to spend time in an oxygen machine, and Kendra says the vets told her his outlook did not look good.
3: Would you call that a miraculous recovery?
1: I would say that's definitely a miraculous recovery. His lungs were, they're supposed to be black. They were completely white.
0: But just a few months later, they say his lungs look completely normal now. So does that mean Erebus will soon be heading to a new home?
1: He's staying with us.
0: And guys, Erebus is named after the Greek god of darkness because of his shadowy fur, but obviously the comparison stopped there.
4: Too cute. That's your GMA first look. Have a great day. Right now on Good Morning America First Look, the wildfire emergency in the West. Nearly 100,000 people being urged to evacuate. And now another challenge looming just days away.
5: The Trump administration set to unveil an economic punishment against Iran today, being compared to the D-Day invasion of World War II. The new details, plus the U.S. trade war with Canada escalates, threatening to raise prices on more consumer products.
4: An ABC News exclusive, the mother of actress Hayden Panettiere speaking out about her daughter's death at age 36.
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4: What she's revealing about her daughter's recent struggles.
5: A quarter century after 9/11, a breakthrough in technology helps identify a victim of the World Trade Center attack.
4: Criminals targeting professional athletes. Now, another NFL star falls victim.
5: A robot breaks another human track record at the World Humanoid Games.
4: And what we've learned about this baseball fan who lost everything in her purse catching a ball.
7: From ABC News, this is Good Morning America, First Look.
4: Good Monday morning, everyone. I'm Sophie Flay.
5: And I'm Rena Roy, in for Hannah. We begin with that wildfire emergency in the West.
4: 90,000 people have been urged to evacuate their homes, and the scale of the damage around Reno, Nevada was still uncertain overnight.
8: This morning, a fast-moving wildfire near Reno, Nevada, forcing tens of thousands of people from their homes, families filling up shelters.
9: They're concerned about when they can get back to their house, and they're coming here really with not much. They're feeling what any human would feel, and it's the anxiety, it's the worry, it's the fear, it's the stress, it's the unknown.
8: Strong shifting winds and dry conditions fueling the Hawk Fire, destroying homes and burning more than 15,000 acres.
10: To a lot of people around here, this is their entire livelihood. This is their entire life they built for years and years, and we've never seen a fire like this.
8: Nevada's governor declaring an emergency in Washoe County, deploying the National Guard. Firefighters battling nearly 90-degree heat as they try to get a handle on the flames. Still 0% contained overnight. The fire even jumping a major highway, making it hard for crews to reach some of the hot spots. At least 6 people have been injured, including 3 first responders. Officials say the fire was human-caused, but have not confirmed whether it was intentional or accidental. And now another challenge looming just days away. The annual Burning Man Festival is expected to bring some 80,000 people to the region. Many pass through Reno to stock up on supplies and stay in hotels. But with so many people displaced by the fire, locals are urging visitors to stay away, saying those resources are needed for evacuees.
4: And about 10,000 power outages are blamed on the fire.
5: Parts of Hawaii could see 15 inches of rain from tropical storm Mokay. The Big Island is expected to get hit the hardest today as the region tries to recover from last week's hurricane. Meanwhile, people in Gary, Indiana have gone nearly 2 weeks without power after severe storms hit the Chicago area. About 10,000 homes.

0: economic D-Day against Iran. Economic penalties, it promises, will be the toughest in history in hopes of triggering an end to the nearly six-month-old war. Treasury Secretary Scott Bessent writing, the sanctions will be the single greatest financial offensive ever marshaled against an adversary, saying the goal is to sever every economic lifeline until Tehran stands alone. Iran responding with its own threats, warning if the economic war continues, not a single drop of oil will be exported through the Strait of Hormuz, and the conflict may be spreading in cyberspace. Hackers believed to be based in Iran have already hit American infrastructure, apparently targeting water systems in seven states, and now British officials are reporting a similar attack.
1: A small-scale energy generator was attacked and shut down for 4 days. The Telegraph newspaper reporting it was an Iranian cyber attack. Nobody lost power, but the government is taking this incident seriously.
0: Meanwhile, a second economic war, this one with America's neighbor. President Trump's 50% tariffs on Canadian goods took effect this weekend. Canada's prime minister is now vowing to match them, dollar for dollar, beginning September 8th.
2: We've got the reserves, we've got the resilience, we've got the plan, we've got the focus, we will respond.
0: Trump's trade policies appear to be rattling Republicans just 10 weeks before the midterm elections. Maine Senator Susan Collins, breaking with Trump on the tariffs, is not expected to appear with Vice President J.D. Vance when he visits Maine today. And at least eight Republican senators from farm states are now publicly opposing Trump's plan to lower tariffs on imported beef, the anxiety reaching the president's inner circle. Sources say Trump's son-in-law, Jared Kushner, recently met with House Democratic leader Hakeem Jeffries, looking for common ground. Jeffries could become the House Speaker if Democrats take back control of the House this fall.
3: Now, as for those new sanctions on Iran, the Trump administration hasn't said yet what they'll include or how they'll be enforced. Rena?
4: All right, Karen, thanks so much. A new warning from Ukraine. President Zelensky says he expects Russia to call up another 300,000 troops this year. He believes it's part of a Russian push to capture more territory. Meanwhile, Zelensky is rejecting calls to hold wartime elections, claiming they would divide Ukrainians.
5: Now to an ABC News exclusive, the mother of actress Hayden Panettiere speaking out about her daughter's death at the age of 36, describing her struggles in recent years. Here's ABC's Allison Kosick.
6: This morning, Hayden Panettiere's estranged mother speaking with Good Morning America. Leslie Vogel telling ABC's Rhiannon Alley about the moment she learned her daughter had died from a possible drug overdose days before her 37th birthday.
7: I was numb. I was just numb.
6: The actress suffered cardiac arrest at this South Carolina apartment complex last week. The police report claims her on and off again boyfriend Brian Hickerson and his brother Zach were there and called 911. Hickerson pleaded no contest in 2021 to felony charges alleging he had abused Panettiere. Vogel says she would like to see Hickerson held accountable for Hayden's death. Authorities have said there's no sign of any foul play in Panettiere's death.
8: I'm so happy.
6: Panettiere grew up in front of the camera, from commercials to soap operas. Vogel managed her daughter's career as a child, but their relationship became strained. Panettiere said at 19, she tried to separate their personal and professional lives.
9: I remember being hopeful, but there was that part of me who knew her too well. But I also wasn't expecting the reaction that I got, which was, you owe me.
6: Vogel is pushing back on her daughter's account of their relationship, but confirms they were no longer in contact. She says her daughter struggled after handing over custody of her daughter in 2018 to her ex-fiancé, Vladimir Klitschko.
10: I want Hayden to be remembered for the talented, you know, beautiful, outgoing, intelligent woman she really was. But I also want people to understand that it is my belief that she was suffering.
6: Panettiere's death raising concerns across Hollywood. Actress Melissa Gilbert, who starred on Little House on the Prairie as a child, is calling for better protections for child actors, saying, "We need to work with the studios and networks to establish accessible free mental health support for all child actors as they transition into young adulthood." Later at 7 a.m., Panettiere's mother explains the troubling signs she saw in the last year and how she says she tried to help her daughter.

0: Sophie, Rena.
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2: Good Monday morning. We're watching for the possibility of severe storms today. A couple of different areas, western Nebraska, also southeastern parts of Louisiana, southern Mississippi. And that's amidst a major heat wave, relentless heat over the southeast. Heat indices well into the 100s right through the middle part of the week, places like Jackson all the way back toward Dallas. Actual temperatures up to 110 plus Palm Springs and Phoenix. Extreme heat warnings in effect for much of the southwest. Meteorologist Jeff Smith, ABC News.
0: Coming up, remembering a beloved star from a 90s sitcom.
1: Also ahead, a young pilot described the decision she made over the ocean after losing an engine.
0: And the breakthrough that just helped identify a victim of the September 11th attacks 25 years later.
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0: We're back with that plane's emergency landing off Boca Raton, Florida. 23-year-old pilot Faith Tenkley was headed to the Bahamas to pick up her parents when the plane had mechanical issues and one engine failed. She called her water landing smooth, and the plane was eventually pulled out. A lifeguard quickly helped her to the beach, and she's okay.
1: Nearly 25 years after 9/11, a victim of the World Trade Center attack has just been identified. The discovery is a first of its kind thanks to a breakthrough in technology.
13: For the first time, New York City's medical examiner and the NYPD have identified a victim of the September 11th attacks using genetic genealogy, pairing DNA testing with family trees. Our Aaron Katursky spoke with the team behind the discovery.
14: You could not have imagined this 25 years ago.
15: No, the technology that really wasn't there, and it's growing every day.
16: It's amazing when we get a possible new ID, and then when we are able to confirm it and know that now another family is going to have that information.
13: Scientists in this lab have spent 25 years on the painstaking work.
14: Does it ever weigh on you that this is from September 11th?
17: It's important for us to remind ourselves just how important what we're working on is.
13: The newly identified victim is an adult woman. Her family has chosen to stay private. She's one of nearly 1,100 victims who have never been formally identified. The medical examiner's office has vowed all along never to give up, trying to identify as many of them as possible.
18: Being able to provide answers, even despite the passage of nearly 25 years now, to family members who lost someone as a homicide victim on 9/11 is

0: deeply meaningful, and the families are uniformly grateful.
1: Officials say 47 more victim profiles are good candidates for being identified using the same technology.
2: A passing to note, actress Shelley Fabre has died. One of her biggest roles was as Christine Armstrong on the 90s sitcom Coach. Her co-star Craig T. Nelson calling her a great and grand lady. She was 82.
1: Coming up, criminals targeting pro athletes. Another NFL star falls victim.
2: Also ahead, a manhole mystery deepens.
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1: A manhole mystery in Manhattan. The NYPD is investigating after three people were seen emerging from a manhole near Madison Square Garden. Police believe the suspects were looking for valuables. It's the latest in a series of incidents, including one where a person was nearly hit by a car.
2: Remember the daredevil couple who climbed to the top of the Empire State Building in July? They're due in court today, facing a string of charges, including reckless endangerment. They recently said whatever happens, they'll accept the consequences, which could include 7 years in prison if they're convicted.
1: Dolly Parton is sharing an update on her health. She tells People magazine she's dealing with issues that she didn't pay attention to while caring for her husband, who died last year. At 80 years old, Parton says she experiences dizziness and dehydration. She said, "It's not like I haven't been through hard times with my health," adding, "Even though I'm still healing, I'm still working."
2: We turn now to the criminals targeting pro athletes. Another NFL player has fallen victim.
14: This morning, an investigation is underway into a six-figure break-in at the home of Dallas Cowboys star receiver CeeDee Lamb.
15: CeeDee Lamb! Touchdown!
14: Police say Lamb's Texas home was burglarized while he was 1,400 miles away at training camp in California. They say the suspect broke in through a window and took several high-end personal items. The Fort Worth Star-Telegram, citing police records, reports four luxury bags were stolen, worth more than $300,000. No arrests have been made. It's the latest in a string of break-ins targeting some of the biggest names in sports. Just last month, an intruder entered the Pennsylvania home of Eagle star Saquon Barkley while he and his family were asleep.
16: They were fine afterwards, obviously unsettled as anyone would be.
14: Those suspects still at large. Lamb and Barkley join a growing list of athletes, including Patrick Mahomes, Travis Kelce, Joe Burrow, and NBA star Luka Doncic, whose homes have been targeted in the past 2 years. Many of those cases were traced back to South American crime rings, and there have been arrests. Federal prosecutors have charged seven Chilean nationals, and this past spring, two more suspects were arrested in Argentina.
17: They come into the country, they use alias names, they many times will bring false passports with them to go open bank accounts. And once they can do that, whatever they can turn stolen goods into cash.
2: The NFL has warned players not to post on social media in real time and to keep valuables out of sight.
1: Coming up, why so many people are expected to call out sick today.
2: Plus, what we've learned about this fan who lost everything catching a ball.
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2: Time to check the pulse. We begin with the sick calls expected to pour in today at offices across the country.
1: Yeah, records show today, August 24th, is the most popular day to call out sick from work. It's mostly because of the nice weather in these final days of summer.
2: Next, First Lady Melania Trump enjoying her need for speed.
1: The First Lady joined the president to kick off the Freedom 250 Grand Prix in Washington. It took a ceremonial lap of honor and the president raised the green flag. Mrs. Trump says her love of racing goes way back.
27: When I was growing up, my father introduced me to the races and to the race cars, and he owned some incredible cars from Maserati and Cougar and Mustang, Mercedes. So he introduced me to design of cars and the mechanics and also the speed, and I loved it every minute of it.
1: The drivers sped through D.C. Kyle Kirkwood finished first. Next, what could have been an expensive night at the ballpark.
2: Yeah, a woman caught the game-winning home run ball at the White Sox game, but everything in her purse flew out while she was celebrating.
1: We're happy to report she got everything back and she traded the ball for some autograph swag. From the big leagues to Little League, there was some muddy mayhem at the Little League World Series over the weekend, where rain may stop a game, but it does not stop the mudsliding on the hill behind the stadium. The kids just loving it. Next, another sign that robots may soon take over the world.
2: Another record was set at the World Humanoid Robot Games in China. One robot ran a quarter mile in 48 seconds, beating the human record by 5 seconds.
1: The same robot also beat Usain Bolt's record in the 100 meters, but the games aren't just about speed. Robots joined a bean-picking competition.
2: Okay. That one's new.
1: Unexpected.
2: Top headlines next.
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8: Checking your top stories, about 90,000 people have been urged to evacuate their homes because of a raging wildfire in Reno, Nevada. The Hawk Fire has burned more than 15,000 acres so far.
9: The former Illinois sheriff's deputy who shot and killed Sonia Massey in her home has died. Sean Grayson was serving a 20-year prison sentence for Massey's murder. Grayson had been living with stage 4 cancer. He was 32.
8: The Trump administration is announcing new economic penalties against Iran today. Treasury Secretary Scott Bessent says the goal of the new sanctions will be to sever Iran's economic lifeline.
9: Former NBA player and activist Inez Kanter-Freedom got into a verbal altercation at the Chicago Sky WNBA game before being ejected from the arena. He's a critic of transgender athletes competing in women's sports and had words with Sky player Natasha Cloud.
8: Today's weather, showers in the northeast and heavier rain from the southeast into the plains. Dangerous heat across the southern half of the U.S.
9: And finally, one exceptional cat.
8: Here's Danny New.
10: This is Erebus, and he's now sitting with a Guinness World Record in tow.
11: 4, 5, 6, 7, 8. So there's 8 on this one.
10: With 8 toes on one paw and 7 on all the others, this Maine Coon has 29 toes, breaking the 28-toe record that has stood since 2002. And he's being quite humble about the whole thing.
12: Very relaxing to be a world record holder.
11: Right.
13: And he's like, oh, it's just another day for him.
14: A little Polly baby girl.
10: His parents, Kendra and Hunter, own a breeding cattery in Wisconsin called Blue Northern Maine Coons.
15: Good boy, too.
10: But his biological parents, specifically Dad, can help explain the historic appendages. His father, Sanzano, has 6 toes on each paw, coming to a total of 24. The normal amount for a cat is 18.
11: Dad is from Russia, and Mom is from here in the U.S.
16: He's doing really good. He's eating, drinking.
10: But what really sets Erebus apart is the fight he put up earlier this year after suffering from pneumonia and an aspiration event only a few months after he was born in March. For the record, Kendra says this was unrelated to the toes.
16: Hey, baby. Erebus.
10: But Erebus even had to spend time in an oxygen machine, and Kendra says the vets told her his outlook did not look good.
12: Would you call that a miraculous recovery?

0: Recovery?
1: I would say that's definitely a miraculous recovery because his lungs were, they're supposed to be black. They were completely white.
2: But just a few months later, they say his lungs look completely normal now. So does that mean Erebus will soon be heading to a new home?
1: He's staying with us.
3: And guys, Erebus is named after the Greek god of darkness because of his shadowy fur, but obviously the comparison stopped there.
4: Too cute. That's your GMA first look. Have a great day. Morning America first look. The wildfire emergency in the West. Nearly 100,000 people being urged to evacuate. And now another challenge looming just days away.
5: The Trump administration set to unveil an economic punishment against Iran today, being compared to the D-Day invasion of World War II. The new details. Plus, the U.S. trade war with Canada escalates, threatening to raise prices on more consumer products.
4: An ABC News exclusive. The mother of actress Hayden Panettiere speaking out about her daughter's death at age 36.
6: When you look at a beautiful girl who's got an incredible career, even though it has had its ups and downs, but, you know, you look at that big picture and you go, why would you be suffering?
4: What she's revealing about her daughter's recent struggles.
5: A quarter century after 9/11, a breakthrough in technology helps identify a victim of the World Trade Center attack.
4: Criminals targeting professional athletes. Now, another NFL star falls victim.
5: A robot breaks another human track record at the World Humanoid Games.
4: And what we've learned about this baseball fan who lost everything in her purse catching a ball.
7: From ABC News, this is Good Morning America, First Look.
4: Good Monday morning, everyone. I'm Sophie Flay.
5: And I'm Rena Roy, in for Hannah. We begin with that wildfire emergency in the West.
4: 90,000 people have been urged to evacuate their homes, and the scale of the damage around Reno, Nevada was still uncertain overnight.
8: This morning, a fast-moving wildfire near Reno, Nevada, forcing tens of thousands of people from their homes, families filling up shelters.
9: They're concerned about when they can get back to their house, and they're coming here really with not much. They're feeling what any human would feel, and it's the anxiety, it's the worry, it's the fear, it's the stress, it's the unknown.
8: Strong shifting winds and dry conditions fueling the Hawk Fire, destroying homes and burning more than 15,000 acres.
10: To a lot of people around here, this is their entire livelihood. This is their entire life they built for years and years, and we've never seen a fire like this.
8: Nevada's governor declaring an emergency in Washoe County, deploying the National Guard. Firefighters battling nearly 90-degree heat as they try to get a handle on the flames. Still 0% contained overnight. The fire even jumping a major highway, making it hard for crews to reach some of the hot spots. At least six people have been injured, including three first responders. Officials say the fire was human-caused, but have not confirmed whether it was intentional or accidental. And now another challenge looming just days away. The annual Burning Man Festival is expected to bring some 80,000 people to the region. Many pass through Reno to stock up on supplies and stay in hotels. But with so many people displaced by the fire, locals are urging visitors to stay away, saying those resources are needed for evacuees.
4: And about 10,000 power outages are blamed on the fire.
5: Parts of Hawaii could see 15 inches of rain from Tropical Storm Mokay. The Big Island is expected to get hit the hardest today as the region tries to recover from last week's hurricane. Meanwhile, people in Gary, Indiana have gone nearly 2 weeks without power after severe storms hit the Chicago area. About 10,000 homes and businesses were still offline. We're told power should be restored by tomorrow.
4: The Trump administration is announcing new economic penalties on Iran today, which they're comparing to the D-Day invasion of World War II. But closer to home, a different economic war with Canada is threatening to raise prices on more products. ABC's Karen Hua has those details. Karen, good morning.
11: Sophie, good morning. Iran is responding to new threats from the Trump administration as the war drags on, while Republicans voice more concern about those trade tensions with Canada.
12: This morning, the Trump administration is set to unveil what it's calling an

0: economic D-Day against Iran. Economic penalties, it promises, will be the toughest in history in hopes of triggering an end to the nearly six-month-old war. Treasury Secretary Scott Bessent writing, the sanctions will be the single greatest financial offensive ever marshaled against an adversary, saying the goal is to sever every economic lifeline until Tehran stands alone. Iran responding with its own threats, warning if the economic war continues, not a single drop of oil will be exported through the Strait of Hormuz, and the conflict may be spreading in cyberspace. Hackers believed to be based in Iran have already hit American infrastructure, apparently targeting water systems in seven states, and now British officials are reporting a similar attack.
1: A small-scale energy generator was attacked and shut down for 4 days. The Telegraph newspaper reporting it was an Iranian cyber attack. Nobody lost power, but the government is taking this incident seriously.
0: Meanwhile, a second economic war, this one with America's neighbor. President Trump's 50% tariffs on Canadian goods took effect this weekend. Canada's prime minister is now vowing to match them, dollar for dollar, beginning September 8th.
2: We've got the reserves, we've got the resilience, we've got the plan, we've got the focus, we will respond.
0: Trump's trade policies appear to be rattling Republicans just 10 weeks before the midterm elections. Maine Senator Susan Collins, breaking with Trump on the tariffs, is not expected to appear with Vice President J.D. Vance when he visits Maine today. And at least eight Republican senators from farm states are now publicly opposing Trump's plan to lower tariffs on imported beef, the anxiety reaching the president's inner circle. Sources say Trump's son-in-law, Jared Kushner, recently met with House Democratic leader Hakeem Jeffries, looking for common ground. Jeffries could become the House Speaker if Democrats take back control of the House this fall.
3: Now, as for those new sanctions on Iran, the Trump administration hasn't said yet what they'll include or how they'll be enforced. Rena?
4: All right, Karen, thanks so much. A new warning from Ukraine. President Zelensky says he expects Russia to call up another 300,000 troops this year. He believes it's part of a Russian push to capture more territory. Meanwhile, Zelensky is rejecting calls to hold wartime elections, claiming they would divide Ukrainians.
5: Now to an ABC News exclusive. The mother of actress Hayden Panettiere speaking out about her daughter's death at the age of 36, describing her struggles in recent years. Here's ABC's Allison Kosick.
6: This morning, Hayden Panettiere's estranged mother speaking with Good Morning America. Leslie Vogel telling ABC's Rhiannon Alley about the moment she learned her daughter had died from a possible drug overdose days before her 37th birthday.
7: I was numb. I was just numb.
6: The actress suffered cardiac arrest at this South Carolina apartment complex last week. The police report claims her on and off again boyfriend Brian Hickerson and his brother Zach were there and called 911. Hickerson pleaded no contest in 2021 to felony charges alleging he had abused Panettiere. Vogel says she would like to see Hickerson held accountable for Hayden's death. Authorities have said there's no sign of any foul play in Panettiere's death.
8: I'm so happy.
6: Panettiere grew up in front of the camera, from commercials to soap operas. Vogel managed her daughter's career as a child, but their relationship became strained. Panettiere said at 19, she tried to separate their personal and professional lives.
9: I remember being hopeful, but there was that part of me who knew her too well. But I also wasn't expecting the reaction that I got, which was, you owe me.
6: Vogel is pushing back on her daughter's account of their relationship, but confirms they were no longer in contact. She says her daughter struggled after handing over custody of her daughter in 2018 to her ex-fiancé, Vladimir Klitschko.
10: I want Hayden to be remembered for the talented, you know, beautiful, outgoing, intelligent woman she really was. But I also want people to understand that it is my belief that she was suffering.
6: Panettiere's death raising concerns across Hollywood. Actress Melissa Gilbert, who starred on Little House on the Prairie as a child, is calling for better protections for child actors, saying, "We need to work with the studios and networks to establish accessible free mental health support for all child actors as they transition into young adulthood." Later at 7 a.m., Panettiere's mother explains the troubling signs she saw in the last year and how she says she tried to help her daughter. Sophie, Rena?
4: Allison, thank you. Time now for your Monday weather.
11: Good Monday morning. We're watching for the possibility of severe storms today. A couple of different areas, western Nebraska, also southeastern parts of Louisiana, southern Mississippi. And that's amidst a major heat wave, relentless heat over the southeast. Heat indices well into the 100s right through the middle part of the week, places like Jackson all the way back toward Dallas. Actual temperatures up to 110 plus Palm Springs and Phoenix. Extreme heat warnings in effect for much of the southwest. Meteorologist Jeff Smith, ABC News.
5: Coming up, remembering a beloved star from a 90s sitcom.
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5: And the breakthrough that just helped identify a victim of the September 11th attacks 25 years later.
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5: We're back with that plane's emergency landing off Boca Raton, Florida. 23-year-old pilot Faith Tenkley was headed to the Bahamas to pick up her parents when the plane had mechanical issues and one engine failed. She called her water landing smooth, and the plane was eventually pulled out. A lifeguard quickly helped her to the beach, and she's okay.
4: Nearly 25 years after 9/11, a victim of the World Trade Center attack has just been identified. The discovery is a first of its kind thanks to a breakthrough in technology.
22: For the first time, New York City's medical examiner and the NYPD have identified a victim of the September 11th attacks using genetic genealogy, pairing DNA testing with family trees. Our Aaron Katursky spoke with the team behind the discovery.
23: You could not have imagined this 25 years ago.
24: No, the technology really wasn't there, and it's growing every day.
25: It's amazing when we get a possible new ID, and then when we are able to confirm it and know that now another family is going to have that information.
22: Scientists in this lab have spent 25 years on the painstaking work.
23: Does it ever weigh on you that this is from September 11th?
26: It's important for us to remind ourselves just how important what we're working on is.
22: The newly identified victim is an adult woman. Her family has chosen to stay private. She's one of nearly 1,100 victims who have never been formally identified. The medical examiner's office has vowed all along never to give up, trying to identify as many of them as possible.
0: being able to provide answers, even despite the passage of nearly 25 years now, to family members who lost someone as a homicide victim on 9/11 is

0: deeply meaningful, and the families are uniformly grateful.
1: Officials say 47 more victim profiles are good candidates for being identified using the same technology.
2: A passing to note, actress Shelley Fabre has died. One of her biggest roles was as Christine Armstrong on the 90s sitcom Coach. Her co-star Craig T. Nelson calling her a great and grand lady. She was 82.
1: Coming up, criminals targeting pro athletes. Another NFL star falls victim.
2: Also ahead, a manhole mystery deepens.
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1: A manhole mystery in Manhattan. The NYPD is investigating after three people were seen emerging from a manhole near Madison Square Garden. Police believe the suspects were looking for valuables. It's the latest in a series of incidents, including one where a person was nearly hit by a car.
2: Remember the daredevil couple who climbed to the top of the Empire State Building in July? They're due in court today, facing a string of charges, including reckless endangerment. They recently said whatever happens, they'll accept the consequences, which could include 7 years in prison if they're convicted.
1: Dolly Parton is sharing an update on her health. She tells People magazine she's dealing with issues that she didn't pay attention to while caring for her husband, who died last year. At 80 years old, Parton says she experiences dizziness and dehydration. She said, "It's not like I haven't been through hard times with my health," adding, "Even though I'm still healing, I'm still working."
2: We turn now to the criminals targeting pro athletes. Another NFL player has fallen victim.
14: This morning, an investigation is underway into a six-figure break-in at the home of Dallas Cowboys star receiver CeeDee Lamb.
15: CeeDee Lamb! Touchdown!
14: Police say Lamb's Texas home was burglarized while he was 1,400 miles away at training camp in California. They say the suspect broke in through a window and took several high-end personal items. The Fort Worth Star-Telegram, citing police records, reports four luxury bags were stolen, worth more than $300,000. No arrests have been made. It's the latest in a string of break-ins targeting some of the biggest names in sports. Just last month, an intruder entered the Pennsylvania home of Eagle star Saquon Barkley while he and his family were asleep.

0: They were fine afterwards, obviously unsettled as anyone would be.
1: Those suspects still at large. Lamb and Barkley join a growing list of athletes, including Patrick Mahomes, Travis Kelce, Joe Burrow, and NBA star Luka Doncic, whose homes have been targeted in the past 2 years. Many of those cases were traced back to South American crime rings, and there have been arrests. Federal prosecutors have charged 7 Chilean nationals, and this past spring, 2 more suspects were arrested in Argentina.
2: They come into the country, they use alias names, they many times will bring false passports with them to go open bank accounts. And once they can do that, whatever they can turn stolen goods into cash.
3: The NFL has warned players not to post on social media in real time and to keep valuables out of sight. Coming up, why so many people are expected to call out sick today. 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
3: Time to check the pulse. We begin with the sick calls expected to pour in today at offices across the country.
13: Yeah, records show today, August 24th, is the most popular day to call out sick from work. It's mostly because of the nice weather in these final days of summer.
3: Next, First Lady Melania Trump enjoying her need for speed.
13: The First Lady joined the president to kick off the Freedom 250 Grand Prix in Washington. It took a ceremonial lap of honor and the president raised the green flag. Mrs. Trump says her love of racing goes way back.
14: When I was growing up, my father introduced me to the races and to the race cars, and he owned some incredible cars from Maserati and Cougar and Mustang, Mercedes. So he introduced me to design of cars and the mechanics and also the speed, and I loved it every minute of it.
13: The drivers sped through D.C. Kyle Kirkwood finished first. Next, what could have been an expensive night at the ballpark.
3: Yeah, a woman caught the game-winning home run ball at the White Sox game, but everything in her purse flew out while she was celebrating.
13: We're happy to report she got everything back and she traded the ball for some autographed swag. From the big leagues to Little League, there was some muddy mayhem at the Little League World Series over the weekend, where rain may stop a game, but it does not stop the mudsliding on

0: The hill behind the stadium, the kids just loving it. Next, another sign that robots may soon take over the world.
1: Another record was set at the World Humanoid Robot Games in China. One robot ran a quarter mile in 48 seconds, beating the human record by 5 seconds.
0: The same robot also beat Usain Bolt's record in the 100 meters, but the games aren't just about speed. Robots joined a bean-picking competition.
1: Okay, that one's new.
0: Unexpected.
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1: More top stories. About 90,000 people have been urged to evacuate their homes because of a raging wildfire in Reno, Nevada. The Hawk Fire has burned more than 15,000 acres so far.
0: The former Illinois sheriff's deputy who shot and killed Sonia Massey in her home has died. Sean Grayson was serving a 20-year prison sentence for Massey's murder. Grayson had been living with stage 4 cancer. He was 32.
1: The Trump administration is announcing new economic penalties against Iran today. Treasury Secretary Scott Bessent says the goal of the new sanctions will be to sever Iran's economic lifeline.
0: Former NBA player and activist Inez Kanter Freedom got into a verbal altercation at the Chicago Sky WNBA game before being ejected from the arena. He's a critic of transgender athletes competing in women's sports and had words with Sky player Natasha Cloud.
1: Today's weather, showers in the northeast and heavier rain from the southeast into the plains. Dangerous heat across the southern half of the U.S.
0: And finally, one exceptional cat.
1: Here's Danny New.
12: This is Erebus, and he's now sitting with a Guinness World Record in tow.
13: 4, 5, 6, 7, 8. So there's 8 on this one.
12: With 8 toes on one paw and 7 on all the others, this Maine Coon has 29 toes, breaking the 28-toe record that has stood since 2002. And he's being quite humble about the whole thing.
14: Very relaxing to be a world record holder.
13: Right.
15: And he's like, oh, it's just another day for him.
16: A little Polly baby girl.
12: His parents, Kendra and Hunter, own a breeding cattery in Wisconsin called Blue Northern Maine Coons.
17: Good boy, too.
12: But his biological parents, specifically Dad, can help explain the historic appendages. His father, Sanzano, has 6 toes on each paw, coming to a total of 24. The normal amount for a cat is 18.
13: Dad is from Russia, and Mom is from here in the U.S.
18: He's doing really good. He's eating, drinking.
12: But what really sets Erebus apart is the fight he put up earlier this year after suffering from pneumonia and an aspiration event only a few months after he was born in March. For the record, Kendra says this was unrelated to the toes.
19: Hey, baby. Erebus.
12: But Erebus even had to spend time in an oxygen machine, and Kendra says the vets told her his outlook did not look good.
14: Would you call that a miraculous recovery?

0: recovery?
1: I would say that's definitely a miraculous recovery because they his lungs were, they're supposed to be black. They were completely white.
2: But just a few months later, they say his lungs look completely normal now. So does that mean Erebus will soon be heading to a new home?
1: He's staying with us.
3: And guys, Erebus is named after the Greek god of darkness because of his shadowy fur, but obviously the comparison stopped there.
4: Too cute. That's your GMA First Look. Have a great day. Good morning, America. First Look. The wildfire emergency in the West. Nearly 100,000 people being urged to evacuate. And now another challenge looming just days away.
5: The Trump administration set to unveil an economic punishment against Iran today, being compared to the D-Day invasion of World War II. The new details. Plus, the U.S. trade war with Canada escalates, threatening to raise prices on more consumer products.
4: An ABC News exclusive. The mother of actress Hayden Panettiere speaking out about her daughter's death at age 36.
6: When you look at a beautiful girl who's got an incredible career, even though it has had its ups and downs, but you know, you look at that big picture and you go, how? Why would you be suffering?
4: What she's revealing about her daughter's recent struggles.
5: A quarter century after 9/11, a breakthrough in technology helps identify a victim of the World Trade Center attack.
4: Criminals targeting professional athletes. Now, another NFL star falls victim.
5: A robot breaks another human track record at the World Humanoid Games.
4: And what we've learned about this baseball fan who lost everything in her purse catching a ball.
7: From ABC News, this is Good Morning America, First Look.
4: Good Monday morning, everyone. I'm Sophie Flay.
5: And I'm Rena Roy, in for Hannah. We begin with that wildfire emergency in the West.
4: 90,000 people have been urged to evacuate their homes, and the scale of the damage around Reno, Nevada was still uncertain overnight.
8: This morning, a fast-moving wildfire near Reno, Nevada, forcing tens of thousands of people from their homes, families filling up shelters.
9: They're concerned about when they can get back to their house, and they're coming here really with not much. They're feeling what any human would feel, and it's the anxiety, it's the worry, it's the fear, it's the stress, it's the unknown.
8: Strong shifting winds and dry conditions fueling the Hawk Fire, destroying homes and burning more than 15,000 acres.
10: To a lot of people around here, this is their entire livelihood. This is their entire life they built for years and years, and we've never seen a fire like this.
8: Nevada's governor declaring an emergency in Washoe County, deploying the National Guard. Firefighters battling nearly 90-degree heat as they try to get a handle on the flames. Still 0% contained overnight. The fire even jumping a major highway, making it hard for crews to reach some of the hot spots. At least six people have been injured, including three first responders. Officials say the fire was human-caused, but have not confirmed whether it was intentional or accidental. And now another challenge looming just days away. The annual Burning Man Festival is expected to bring some 80,000 people to the region. Many pass through Reno to stock up on supplies and stay in hotels. But with so many people displaced by the fire, locals are urging visitors to stay away, saying those resources are needed for evacuees.
4: And about 10,000 power outages are blamed on the fire.
5: Parts of Hawaii could see 15 inches of rain from tropical storm Mokay. The Big Island is expected to get hit the hardest today as the region tries to recover from last week's hurricane. Meanwhile, people in Gary, Indiana have gone nearly 2 weeks without power after severe storms hit the Chicago area. About 10,000 homes and businesses were still offline. We're told power should be restored by tomorrow.
4: The Trump administration is announcing new economic penalties on Iran today, which they're comparing to the D-Day invasion of World War II. But closer to home, a different economic war with Canada is threatening to raise prices on more products. ABC's Karen Hua has those details. Karen, good morning.
11: Sophie, good morning. Iran is responding to new threats from the Trump administration as the war drags on, while Republicans voice more concern about those trade tensions with Canada.
12: This morning, the Trump administration is set to unveil what it's calling an economic

0: radar systems in 7 states, and now British officials are reporting a similar attack.
1: A small-scale energy generator was attacked and shut down for 4 days. The Telegraph newspaper reporting it was an Iranian cyber attack. Nobody lost power, but the government is taking this incident seriously.
0: Meanwhile, a second economic war, this one with America's neighbor. President Trump's 50% tariffs on Canadian goods took effect this weekend. Canada's prime minister is now vowing to match them, dollar for dollar, beginning September 8th.
2: We've got the reserves, we've got the resilience, we've got the plan, we've got the focus, we will respond.
0: Trump's trade policies appear to be rattling Republicans just 10 weeks before the midterm elections. Maine Senator Susan Collins, breaking with Trump on the tariffs, is not expected to appear with Vice President J.D. Vance when he visits Maine today. And at least 8 Republican senators from farm states are now publicly opposing Trump's plan to lower tariffs on imported beef, the anxiety reaching the president's inner circle. Sources say Trump's son-in-law, Jared Kushner, recently met with House Democratic leader Hakeem Jeffries, looking for common ground. Jeffries could become the House Speaker if Democrats take back control of the House this fall.
3: Now, as for those new sanctions on Iran, the Trump administration hasn't said yet what they'll include or how they'll be enforced. Rena?
4: All right, Karen, thanks so much. A new warning from Ukraine. President Zelensky says he expects Russia to call up another 300,000 troops this year. He believes it's part of a Russian push to capture more territory. Meanwhile, Zelensky is rejecting calls to hold wartime elections, claiming they would divide Ukrainians.
5: Now to an ABC News exclusive. The mother of actress Hayden Panettiere speaking out about her daughter's death at the age of 36, describing her struggles in recent years. Here's ABC's Allison Kosick.
6: This morning, Hayden Panettiere's estranged mother speaking with Good Morning America. Leslie Vogel telling ABC's Rhiannon Alley about the moment she learned her daughter had died from a possible drug overdose days before her 37th birthday.
7: I was numb. I was just numb.
6: The actress suffered cardiac arrest at this South Carolina apartment complex last week. The police report claims her on and off again boyfriend Brian Hickerson and his brother Zach were there and called 911. Hickerson pleaded no contest in 2021 to felony charges alleging he had abused Panettiere. Vogel says she would like to see Hickerson held accountable for Hayden's death. Authorities have said there's no sign of any foul play in Panettiere's death.
8: I'm so happy.
6: Panettiere grew up in front of the camera, from commercials to soap operas. Vogel managed her daughter's career as a child, but their relationship became strained. Panettiere said at 19, she tried to separate their personal and professional lives.
9: I remember being hopeful, but there was that part of me who knew her too well. But I also wasn't expecting the reaction that I got, which was, you owe me.
6: Vogel is pushing back on her daughter's account of their relationship, but confirms they were no longer in contact. She says her daughter struggled after handing over custody of her daughter in 2018 to her ex-fiancé, Vladimir Klitschko.
7: I want Hayden to be remembered for the talented, you know, beautiful, outgoing, intelligent woman she really was. But I also want people to understand that it is my belief that she was suffering.
6: Panettiere's death raising concerns across Hollywood. Actress Melissa Gilbert, who starred on Little House on the Prairie as a child, is calling for better protections for child actors, saying, "We need to work with the studios and networks to establish accessible free mental health support for all child actors as they transition into young adulthood."
5: Later at 7 a.m., Panettiere's mother explains the troubling signs she saw in the last year and how she says she tried to help her daughter. Sophie, Rena.
4: Allison, thank you. Time now for your Monday weather.
10: Good Monday morning. We're watching for the possibility of severe storms today. A couple of different areas, western Nebraska, also southeastern parts of Louisiana, southern Mississippi, and that's amidst a major heat wave, relentless heat over the southeast. Heat indices well into the 100s right through the middle part of the week, places like Jackson all the way back toward Dallas. Actual temperatures up to 110 plus, Palm Springs and Phoenix. Extreme heat warnings in effect for much of the Southwest. Meteorologist Jeff Smith, ABC News.

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0: And the breakthrough that just helped identify a victim of the September 11th attacks 25 years later.
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0: We're back with that plane's emergency landing off Boca Raton, Florida. 23-year-old pilot Faith Tenkley was headed to the Bahamas to pick up her parents when the plane had mechanical issues and one engine failed. She called her water landing smooth, and the plane was eventually pulled out. A lifeguard quickly helped her to the beach, and she's okay.
1: Nearly 25 years after 9/11, a victim of the World Trade Center attack has just been identified. The discovery is a first of its kind thanks to a breakthrough in technology.
12: For the first time, New York City's medical examiner and the NYPD have identified a victim of the September 11th attacks using genetic genealogy, pairing DNA testing with family trees. Our Aaron Katursky spoke with the team behind the discovery.
13: You could not have imagined this 25 years ago.
14: No, the technology really wasn't there, and it's growing every day.
15: It's amazing when we get a possible new ID, and then when we are able to confirm it and know that now another family is going to have that information.
12: Scientists in this lab have spent 25 years on the painstaking work.
13: Does it ever weigh on you that this is from September 11th?
16: It's important for us to remind ourselves just how important what we're working on is.
12: The newly identified victim is an adult woman. Her family has chosen to stay private. She's one of nearly 1,100 victims who have never been formally identified. The medical examiner's office has vowed all along never to give up, trying to identify as many of them as possible.
17: Being able to provide answers, even despite the passage of nearly 25 years now, to family members who lost someone as a homicide victim on 9/11 is deeply meaningful, and the families are uniformly grateful.
1: Officials say 47 more victim profiles are good candidates for being identified using the same technology.
0: A passing to note, actress Shelley Fabre has died. One of her biggest roles was as Christine Armstrong on the 90s sitcom Coach. Her co-star, Craig T. Nelson, calling her a great and grand lady. She was 82.
1: Coming up, criminals targeting pro athletes. Another NFL star falls victim.
0: Also ahead, a manhole mystery deepens.

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11: A manhole mystery in Manhattan. The NYPD is investigating after three people were seen emerging from a manhole near Madison Square Garden. Police believe the suspects were looking for valuables. It's the latest in a series of incidents, including one where a person was nearly hit by a car.
12: Remember the daredevil couple who climbed to the top of the Empire State Building in July? They're due in court today, facing a string of charges, including reckless endangerment. They recently said, whatever happens, they'll accept the consequences, which could include 7 years in prison if they're convicted.
11: Dolly Parton is sharing an update on her health. She tells People magazine she's dealing with issues that she didn't pay attention to while caring for her husband, who died last year. At 80 years old, Parton says she experiences dizziness and dehydration. She said, it's not like I haven't been through hard times with my health, adding, even though I'm still healing, I'm still working.
12: We turn now to the criminals targeting pro athletes. Another NFL player has fallen victim.
13: This morning, an investigation is underway into a six-figure break-in at the home of Dallas Cowboys star receiver CeeDee Lamb.
14: CeeDee Lamb! Touchdown!
13: Police say Lamb's Texas home was burglarized while he was 1,400 miles away at training camp in California. They say the suspect broke in through a window and took several high-end personal items. The Fort Worth Star-Telegram, citing police records, reports four luxury bags were stolen, worth more than $300,000. No arrests have been made. It's the latest in a string of break-ins targeting some of the biggest names in sports. Just last month, an intruder entered the Pennsylvania home of Eagle star Saquon Barkley while he and his family were asleep.
15: They were fine afterwards, obviously unsettled as anyone would be.
13: Those suspects still at large. Lamb and Barkley join a growing list of athletes, including Patrick Mahomes, Travis Kelce, Joe Burrow, and NBA star Luka Doncic, whose homes have been targeted in the past 2 years. Many of those cases were traced back to South American crime rings, and there have been arrests. Federal prosecutors have charged seven Chilean nationals, and this past spring, two more suspects were arrested in Argentina.
16: They come into the country, they use alias names, they many times will bring false passports with them to go open bank accounts.

0: And once they can do that, whatever they can turn stolen goods into cash.
1: The NFL has warned players not to post on social media in real time and to keep valuables out of sight.
2: Coming up, why so many people are expected to call out sick today.
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1: Time to check the pulse. We begin with the sick calls expected to pour in today at offices across the country.
2: Yeah, records show today, August 24th, is the most popular day to call out sick from work. It's mostly because of the nice weather in these final days of summer.
1: Next, First Lady Melania Trump enjoying her need for speed.
2: The First Lady joined the president to kick off the Freedom 250 Grand Prix in Washington. They took a ceremonial lap of honor and the president raised the green flag. Mrs. Trump says her love of racing goes way back.
11: When I was growing up, my father introduced me to the races and to the race cars, and he owned some incredible cars from Maserati and Cougar and Mustang, Mercedes. So he introduced me to design of cars and the mechanics and also the speed, and I loved it every minute of it.
2: The drivers sped through D.C. Kyle Kirkwood finished first. Next, what could have been an expensive night at the ballpark.
1: Yeah, a woman caught the game-winning home run ball at the White Sox game, but everything in her purse flew out while she was celebrating.
2: We're happy to report she got everything back and she traded the ball for some autographed swag. From the big leagues to Little League, there was some muddy mayhem at the Little League World Series over the weekend, where rain may stop a game, but it does not stop the mudsliding on the hill behind the stadium. The kids just loving it. Next, another sign that robots may soon take over the world.
1: Another record was set at the World Humanoid Robot Games in China. One robot ran a quarter mile in 38 seconds, beating the human record by 5 seconds.
2: The same robot also beat Usain Bolt's record in the 100 meters, but the games aren't just about speed. Robots joined a bean-picking competition.
1: Okay. That one's new.
2: Unexpected.
1: Top headlines next.
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10: More top stories. About 90,000 people have been urged to evacuate their homes because of a raging wildfire in Reno, Nevada. The Hawk Fire has burned more than 15,000 acres so far.
11: The former Illinois sheriff's deputy who shot and killed Sonia Massey in her home has died. Sean Grayson was serving a 20-year prison sentence for Massey's murder. Grayson had been living with stage 4 cancer. He was 32.
10: The Trump administration is announcing new economic penalties against Iran today. Treasury Secretary Scott Bessent says the goal of the new sanctions will be to sever Iran's economic lifeline.
11: Former NBA player and activist Inez Kanter-Freedom got into a verbal altercation at the Chicago Sky WNBA game before being ejected from the arena. He's a critic of transgender athletes competing in women's sports and had words with Sky player Natasha Cloud.
10: Today's weather, showers in the northeast and heavier rain from the southeast into the plains. Dangerous heat across the southern half of the U.S.
11: And finally, one exceptional cat.
10: Here's Danny New.
12: This is Erebus, and he's now sitting with a Guinness World Record in tow.
13: 4, 5, 6, 7, 8. So there's 8 on this one.
12: With 8 toes on one paw and 7 on all the others, this Maine Coon has 29 toes, breaking the 28-toe record that has stood since 2002. And he's being quite humble about the whole thing.
14: Very relaxing to be a world record holder.
13: Right.
15: And he's like, oh, it's just another day for him.
13: A little Polly baby girl.
12: His parents, Kendra and Hunter, own a breeding cattery in Wisconsin called Blue Northern Maine Coons.
13: Good boy, too.
12: But his biological parents, specifically Dad, can help explain the historic appendages. His father, Sanzano, has 6 toes on each paw, coming to a total of 24. The normal amount for a cat is 18.
13: Dad is from Russia, and Mom is from here in the U.S.
16: He's doing really good. He's eating, drinking.
12: But what really sets Erebus apart is the fight he put up earlier this year after suffering from pneumonia and an aspiration event only a few months after he was born in March. For the record, Kendra says this was unrelated to the toes.
16: Hey, baby. Erebus.
12: But Erebus even had to spend time in an oxygen machine, and Kendra says the vets told her his outlook did not look good.
14: Would you call that a miraculous recovery?
13: I would say that's definitely a miraculous recovery. Because his lungs were, they're supposed to be black. They were completely white.
12: But just a few months later, they say his lungs look completely normal now. So does that mean Erebus will soon be heading to a new home?
13: He's staying with us.
12: And guys, Erebus is named after the Greek god of darkness because of his shadowy fur. But obviously the comparisons stop there.
10: Too cute. That's your GMA First Look.
11: Have a great day.

0: Good Morning America First Look. The wildfire emergency in the West. Nearly 100,000 people being urged to evacuate. And now another challenge looming just days away.
1: The Trump administration set to unveil an economic punishment against Iran today, being compared to the D-Day invasion of World War II. The new details. Plus, the U.S. trade war with Canada escalates, threatening to raise prices on more consumer products.
0: An ABC News exclusive. The mother of actress Hayden Panettiere speaking out about her daughter's death at age 36.
2: When you look at a beautiful girl who's got an incredible career, even though it has had its ups and downs, but, you know, you look at that big picture and you go, why would you be suffering?
0: What she's revealing about her daughter's recent struggle.
1: A quarter century after 9/11, a breakthrough in technology helps identify a victim of the World Trade Center attack.
0: Criminals targeting professional athletes. Now, another NFL star falls victim.
1: A robot breaks another human track record at the World Humanoid Games.
0: And what we've learned about this baseball fan who lost everything in her purse catching a ball.
3: From ABC News, this is Good Morning America, First Look.
0: Good Monday morning, everyone. I'm Sophie Flay.
1: And I'm Rena Roy, in for Hannah. We begin with that wildfire emergency in the West.
0: 90,000 people have been urged to evacuate their homes, and the scale of the damage around Reno, Nevada was still uncertain overnight.
4: This morning, a fast-moving wildfire near Reno, Nevada, forcing tens of thousands of people from their homes, families filling up shelters.
5: They're concerned about when they can get back to their house, and they're coming here really with not much. They're feeling what any human would feel, and it's the anxiety, it's the worry, it's the fear, it's the stress, it's the unknown.
4: Strong shifting winds and dry conditions fueling the Hawk Fire, destroying homes and burning more than 15,000 acres.
6: To a lot of people around here, this is their entire livelihood. This is their entire life they built for years and years, and we've never seen a fire like this.
4: Nevada's governor declaring an emergency in Washoe County, deploying the National Guard. Firefighters battling nearly 90-degree heat as they try to get a handle on the flames. Still 0% contained overnight. The fire even jumping a major highway, making it hard for crews to reach some of the hot spots. At least six people have been injured, including three first responders. Officials say the fire was human-caused, but have not confirmed whether it was intentional or accidental. And now another challenge looming just days away. The annual Burning Man Festival is expected to bring some 80,000 people to the region. Many pass through Reno to stock up on supplies and stay in hotels. But with so many people displaced by the fire, locals are urging visitors to stay away, saying those resources are needed for evacuees.
0: And about 10,000 power outages are blamed on the fire.
1: Parts of Hawaii could see 15 inches of rain from Tropical Storm Mokay. The Big Island is expected to get hit the hardest today as the region tries to recover from last week's hurricane. Meanwhile, people in Gary, Indiana have gone nearly 2 weeks without power after severe storms hit the Chicago area. About 10,000 homes and businesses were still offline. We're told power should be restored by tomorrow.
0: The Trump administration is announcing new economic penalties on Iran today, which they're comparing to the D-Day invasion of World War II. But closer to home, a different economic war with Canada is threatening to raise prices on more products. ABC's Karen Hua has those details. Karen, good morning.
7: Sophie, good morning. Iran is responding to new threats from the Trump administration as the war drags on, while Republicans voice more concern about those trade tensions with Canada.
8: This morning, the Trump administration is set to unveil what it's calling an economic D-Day against Iran. Economic penalties, it promises, will be the toughest in history in hopes of triggering an end to the nearly six-month-old war. Treasury Secretary Scott Bessent writing, the sanctions will be the single greatest financial offensive ever marshaled against an adversary, saying the goal is to sever every economic lifeline until Tehran stands alone. Iran responding with its own threats, warning if the economic war continues, not a single drop of oil will be exported through the Strait of Hormuz, and the conflict may be spreading in cyberspace. Hackers believed to be based in Iran have already hit American infrastructure, apparently targeting water

0: radar systems in 7 states, and now British officials are reporting a similar attack.
1: A small-scale energy generator was attacked and shut down for 4 days. The Telegraph newspaper reporting it was an Iranian cyber attack. Nobody lost power, but the government is taking this incident seriously.
0: Meanwhile, a second economic war, this one with America's neighbor. President Trump's 50% tariffs on Canadian goods took effect this weekend. Canada's prime minister is now vowing to match them, dollar for dollar, beginning September 8th.
2: We've got the reserves, we've got the resilience, we've got the plan, we've got the focus, we will respond.
0: Trump's trade policies appear to be rattling Republicans just 10 weeks before the midterm elections. Maine Senator Susan Collins, breaking with Trump on the tariffs, is not expected to appear with Vice President J.D. Vance when he visits Maine today. And at least 8 Republican senators from farm states are now publicly opposing Trump's plan to lower tariffs on imported beef, the anxiety reaching the president's inner circle. Sources say Trump's son-in-law, Jared Kushner, recently met with House Democratic leader Hakeem Jeffries, looking for common ground. Jeffries could become the House Speaker if Democrats take back control of the House this fall.
3: Now, as for those new sanctions on Iran, the Trump administration hasn't said yet what they'll include or how they'll be enforced. Rena?
4: All right, Karen, thanks so much. A new warning from Ukraine. President Zelensky says he expects Russia to call up another 300,000 troops this year. He believes it's part of a Russian push to capture more territory. Meanwhile, Zelensky is rejecting calls to hold wartime elections, claiming they would divide Ukrainians.
5: Now to an ABC News exclusive, the mother of actress Hayden Panettiere speaking out about her daughter's death at the age of 36, describing her struggles in recent years. Here's ABC's Allison Kosick.
6: This morning, Hayden Panettiere's estranged mother speaking with Good Morning America. Leslie Vogel telling ABC's Rhiannon Alley about the moment she learned her daughter had died from a possible drug overdose days before her 37th birthday.
7: I was numb. I was just numb.
6: The actress suffered cardiac arrest at this South Carolina apartment complex last week. The police report claims her on and off again boyfriend Brian Hickerson and his brother Zach were there and called 911. Hickerson pleaded no contest in 2021 to felony charges alleging he had abused Panettiere. Vogel says she would like to see Hickerson held accountable for Hayden's death. Authorities have said there's no sign of any foul play in Panettiere's death.
8: I'm so happy.
6: Panettiere grew up in front of the camera, from commercials to soap operas. Vogel managed her daughter's career as a child, but their relationship became strained. Panettiere said at 19, she tried to separate their personal and professional lives.
9: I remember being hopeful, but there was that part of me who knew her too well. But I also wasn't expecting the reaction that I got, which was, you owe me.
6: Vogel is pushing back on her daughter's account of their relationship, but confirms they were no longer in contact. She says her daughter struggled after handing over custody of her daughter in 2018 to her ex-fiancé, Vladimir Klitschko.
7: I want Hayden to be remembered for the talented, you know, beautiful, outgoing, intelligent woman she really was. But I also want people to understand that it is my belief that she was suffering.
6: Panettiere's death raising concerns across Hollywood. Actress Melissa Gilbert, who starred on Little House on the Prairie as a child, is calling for better protections for child actors, saying, "We need to work with the studios and networks to establish accessible free mental health support for all child actors as they transition into young adulthood."
5: Later at 7 a.m., Panettiere's mother explains the troubling signs she saw in the last year and how she says she tried to help her daughter. Sophie, Rena.
4: Allison, thank you. Time now for your Monday weather.
10: Good Monday morning. We're watching for the possibility of severe storms today. A couple of different areas, western Nebraska, also southeastern parts of Louisiana, southern Mississippi. And that's amidst a major heat wave, relentless heat over the southeast. Heat indices well into the 100s, right through the middle part of the week, places like Jackson all the way back toward Dallas. Actual temperatures up to 110 plus Palm Springs and Phoenix. Extreme heat warnings in effect for much of the Southwest. Meteorologist Jeff Smith, ABC News.
5: Coming up, remembering a beloved star from a 90s sitcom.
4: Also ahead, a young pilot describes the decision she made over the ocean after losing an engine.
5: And the breakthrough that just helped identify a victim of the September 11th attacks 25 years later.
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5: We're back with that plane's emergency landing off Boca Raton, Florida. 23-year-old pilot Faith Tenkley was headed to the Bahamas to pick up her parents when the plane had mechanical issues and one engine failed. She called her water landing smooth, and the plane was eventually pulled out. A lifeguard quickly helped her to the beach, and she's okay.
4: Nearly 25 years after 9/11, a victim of the World Trade Center attack has just been identified. The discovery is a first of its kind thanks to a breakthrough in technology.
21: For the first time, New York City's medical examiner and the NYPD have identified a victim of the September 11th attacks using genetic genealogy, pairing DNA testing with family trees. Our Aaron Katursky spoke with the team behind the discovery.
22: You could not have imagined this 25 years ago.
23: No, the technology really wasn't there, and it's growing every day.
24: It's amazing when we get a possible new ID, and then when we are able to confirm it and know that now another family is going to have that information.
21: Scientists in this lab have spent 25 years on the painstaking work.
22: Does it ever weigh on you that this is from September 11th?
25: It's important for us to remind ourselves just how important what we're working on is.
21: The newly identified victim is an adult woman. Her family has chosen to stay private. She's one of nearly 1,100 victims who have never been formally identified. The medical examiner's office has vowed all along never to give up, trying to identify as many of them as possible.
26: Being able to provide answers, even despite the passage of nearly 25 years now, to family members who lost someone as a homicide victim on 9/11 is deeply meaningful, and the families are uniformly grateful.
4: Officials say 47 more victim profiles are good candidates for being identified using the same technology.
5: A passing to note, actress Shelley Fabre has died. One of her biggest roles was as Christine Armstrong on the 90s sitcom Coach. Her co-star Craig T. Nelson calling her a great and grand lady. She was 82.
4: Coming up, criminals targeting pro athletes. Another NFL star falls victim.
5: Also ahead, a manhole mystery deepens.

0: Finally, Wegovy to lose weight and keep it off is now covered by Medicare. 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Wegovy is the only weight loss medicine approved to reduce cardiovascular risk, such as heart attack, stroke, or death.
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11: A manhole mystery in Manhattan. The NYPD is investigating after three people were seen emerging from a manhole near Madison Square Garden. Police believe the suspects were looking for valuables. It's the latest in a series of incidents, including one where a person was nearly hit by a car.
12: Remember the daredevil couple who climbed to the top of the Empire State Building in July? They're due in court today, facing a string of charges, including reckless endangerment. They recently said, whatever happens, they'll accept the consequences, which could include 7 years in prison if they're convicted.
11: Dolly Parton is sharing an update on her health. She tells People magazine she's dealing with issues that she didn't pay attention to while caring for her husband, who died last year. At 80 years old, Parton says she experiences dizziness and dehydration. She said, it's not like I haven't been through hard times with my health, adding, even though I'm still healing, I'm still working.
12: We turn now to the criminals targeting pro athletes. Another NFL player has fallen victim.
13: This morning, an investigation is underway into a six-figure break-in at the home of Dallas Cowboys star receiver CeeDee Lamb.
14: CeeDee Lamb! Touchdown!
13: Police say Lamb's Texas home was burglarized while he was 1,400 miles away at training camp in California. They say the suspect broke in through a window and took several high-end personal items. The Fort Worth Star-Telegram, citing police records, reports four luxury bags were stolen, worth more than $300,000. No arrests have been made. It's the latest in a string of break-ins targeting some of the biggest names in sports. Just last month, an intruder entered the Pennsylvania home of Eagle star Saquon Barkley while he and his family were asleep.
15: They were fine afterwards, obviously unsettled as anyone would be.
13: Those suspects still at large. Lamb and Barkley join a growing list of athletes, including Patrick Mahomes, Travis Kelce, Joe Burrow, and NBA star Luka Doncic, whose homes have been targeted in the past 2 years. Many of those cases were traced back to South American crime rings, and there have been arrests. Federal prosecutors have charged seven Chilean nationals, and this past spring, two more suspects were arrested in Argentina.
16: They come into the country, they use alias names, they many times will bring false passports with them to go open bank accounts.

0: And once they can do that, whatever they can turn stolen goods into cash.
1: The NFL has warned players not to post on social media in real time and to keep valuables out of sight. Coming up, why so many people are expected to call out sick today. Plus, what we've learned about this fan who lost everything catching a ball.
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1: Time to check the pulse. We begin with the sick calls expected to pour in today at offices across the country.
11: Yeah, records show today, August 24th, is the most popular day to call out sick from work. It's mostly because of the nice weather in these final days of summer.
1: Next, First Lady Melania Trump enjoying her need for speed.
11: The First Lady joined the president to kick off the Freedom 250 Grand Prix in Washington. It took a ceremonial lap of honor and the president raised the green flag. Mrs. Trump says her love of racing goes way back.
12: When I was growing up, my father introduced me to the races and to the race cars, and he owned some incredible cars from Maserati and Cougar and Mustang, Mercedes. So he introduced me to design of cars and the mechanics and also the speed, and I loved it every minute of it.
11: The drivers sped through D.C. Kyle Kirkwood finished first. Next, what could have been an expensive night at the ballpark.
1: Yeah, a woman caught the game-winning home run ball at the White Sox game, but everything in her purse flew out while she was celebrating.
11: We're happy to report she got everything back and she traded the ball for some autographed swag. From the big leagues to Little League, there was some muddy mayhem at the Little League World Series over the weekend, where rain may stop a game, but it does not stop the mudsliding on the hill behind the stadium. The kids just loving it. Next, another sign that robots may soon take over the world.
1: Another record was set at the World Humanoid Robot Games in China. One robot ran a quarter mile in 48 seconds, beating the human record by 5 seconds.
11: The same robot also beat Usain Bolt's record in the 100 meters, but the games aren't just about speed. Robots joined a bean-picking competition.
1: Okay. That one's new.
11: Unexpected.
1: Top headlines next.
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1: More top stories. About 90,000 people have been urged to evacuate their homes because of a raging wildfire in Reno, Nevada. The Hawk Fire has burned more than 15,000 acres so far.
11: The former Illinois sheriff's deputy who shot and killed Sonia Massey in her home has died. Sean Grayson was serving a 20-year prison sentence for Massey's murder. Grayson had been living with stage 4 cancer. He was 32.
1: The Trump administration is announcing new economic penalties against Iran today. Treasury Secretary Scott Bessent says the goal of the new sanctions will be to sever Iran's economic lifeline.
11: Former NBA player and activist Inez Kanter Freedom got into a verbal altercation at the Chicago Sky WNBA game before being ejected from the arena. He's a critic of transgender athletes competing in women's sports and had words with Sky player Natasha Cloud.
1: Today's weather, showers in the northeast and heavier rain from the southeast into the plains. Dangerous heat across the southern half of the U.S.
11: And finally, one exceptional cat.
1: Here's Danny New.
23: This is Erebus, and he's now sitting with a Guinness World Record in tow.
24: 4, 5, 6, 7, 8. So there's 8 on this one.
23: With 8 toes on one paw and 7 on all the others, this Maine Coon has 29 toes, breaking the 28-toe record that has stood since 2002. And he's being quite humble about the whole thing.
25: Very relaxing to be a world record holder.
24: Right.
26: He's like, it's just another day for him.
27: A little Polly baby girl.
23: His parents, Kendra and Hunter, own a breeding cattery in Wisconsin called Blue Northern Maine Coons.
28: Good boy, too.
23: But his biological parents, specifically Dad, can help explain the historic appendages. His father, Sanzano, has 6 toes on each paw, coming to a total of 24. The normal amount for a cat is 18.
24: Dad is from Russia, and Mom is from here in the U.S.
28: He's doing really good. He's eating, drinking.
23: But what really sets Erebus apart is the fight he put up earlier this year after suffering from pneumonia and an aspiration event only a few months after he was born in March. For the record, Kendra says this was unrelated to the toes.
28: Hey, baby. Erebus.
23: But Erebus even had to spend time in an oxygen machine, and Kendra says the vets told her his outlook did not look good.
25: Would you call that a miraculous recovery?
24: I would say that's definitely a miraculous recovery because his lungs were, they're supposed to be black. They were completely white.
23: But just a few months later, they say his lungs look completely normal now. So does that mean Erebus will soon be heading to a new home?
24: He's staying with us.
23: And guys, Erebus is named after the Greek god of darkness because of his shadowy fur, but obviously the comparisons stop there.
1: Too cute. That's your GMA First Look.
11: Have a great day.

0: Warning America, wildfire emergency. The out-of-control Hawk Fire burning north of Reno, Nevada, exploding in size, scorching 15,000 acres, forcing nearly 100,000 people to evacuate. This morning, authorities investigating if the inferno was purposely set. The dangerous heat fueling the flames. 52 million Americans on alert for extreme temperatures across the country. Ginger is tracking that, plus the tropical threat.
1: Escalating trade war between the U.S. and Canada.
2: You're at war when you get attacked. We got attacked.
1: President Trump imposing steep tariffs on billions in Canadian goods. And now, how Canada is firing right back.
3: Growing backlash.
4: We do not want a data center in this county.
3: Anger across the country over AI data centers. Now a key election issue with less than 75 days until the midterms. And how some politicians up for re-election are backtracking.
1: Outage outrage.
5: Day 11 of no power in Gary, Indiana.
1: 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Thousands of residents in survival mode, still without power, nearly 2 weeks after deadly storms hit.
3: Subterranean mystery. New questions and concerns after startling video of people popping up out of a Manhattan manhole.
0: ABC News exclusive with Hayden Panettiere's mother.
6: I would say to the haters out there, you don't have a right to tell me how I mourn the loss of my second child. That's my domain.
0: The emotional interview.
7: What was the truth about your relationship?
0: On grieving the loss of her daughter, their complicated relationship, plus what she's saying about Hayden's on and off again boyfriend, Brian Hickerson, and how she wants the young star to be remembered.
3: Dolly Parton's health challenges, what the Queen of Country is saying about going through hard times, and how she's not letting it slow her down.
1: And we are sliding into a big Monday.
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9: Live from ABC News headquarters in New York City, it's Monday. Good morning, America.
10: And good morning, America. So great to have you with us. A lot to cover on this very busy Monday morning, including a big surprise for an American hero.
11: Also, ahead of the NFL regular season, news of another high-profile athlete's home burglarized while at training camp. We'll have more on Dallas Cowboys star wide receiver CeeDee Lamb just ahead.
12: Also this morning, you just saw the new mysterious sighting in Manhattan. People climbing out of a manhole right in the heart of the city near a major transportation hub, not only for the city, but for the entire Northeast. Aaron Kutursky is standing by with the latest on this.
11: But we do begin with the out-of-control wildfire, destroying homes and forcing mass evacuations in Nevada. Ginger is tracking the dangerous heat, fueling those flames, and millions more on alert across the country. But first, Melissa Adan starts us off near the fire zone in Reno. Melissa, good morning.
13: Hey, Will, good morning. So this new fire in northern Reno is on the heels of recent wildfires in this area, making it so tough for people. Now, we're at this roadblock here. This is for US 395. This after that fast-moving wildfire jumped the highway.
14: This morning, a wildfire emergency in Nevada, forcing nearly 100,000 people to evacuate.
15: Looks like lava.
14: The Hawk Fire growing to over 15,000 acres, burning north of Reno, destroying homes, knocking out power to about 10,000 people.
16: Life safety first, property second. Everything that we're doing is centered on protecting lives.
14: With 0% containment, firefighters battling the blaze from the ground and the air. The fire started around noon on Saturday, exploding in size. Flames fueled by dry and windy conditions jumping US 395. Parts of the highway closed in both directions, injuring six people, including three firefighters. Officials saying the Hawk Fire may have been purposely set. An investigation is underway.
17: Our weather conditions continue to be challenging, hot, dry, windy, and no end in sight anytime soon.
14: Flames burning close to the city's densely populated foothills. Neighborhoods left looking apocalyptic, buildings reduced to rubble.
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14: 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One little girl still wearing her cheerleading uniform.
19: Fire sweeping.

0: where you be careful where you mow, you careful where you park, all of those things, those little sparks can start fires. So let's go ahead and start with the relative humidity, which it is extremely dry all across the West. And this is the heart of fire season, so that's not necessarily abnormal, but a lot of these states have had really early starts. And yes, it is warm, and extreme heat is still there in Phoenix to Las Vegas, who broke and tied a record yesterday. There have been broken records from Arkansas and Louisiana right through Texas over the weekend. Here are some of the numbers, because a lot of those extreme heat warnings go all the way through the end of the week. Saturday would be the last day. And a real quick check of Mocha, which is the tropical depression still left south of Hawaii. It's well south of where Lala had made their way, but flood watch still up for the Big Island, another 3 to 6 inches possible wind.
1: All right, Ginger, we appreciate it. Now to the U.S. showdown with Canada over trade. President Trump imposed new tariffs on Canadian goods over the weekend after talks collapsed, while Canada's prime minister now says his country is, quote, at war with the U.S. Senior political correspondent Rachel Scott is at the White House with the latest. Rachel, good morning.
2: Wait, good morning to you. And this is not just a breakdown in talks. This is also testing our relationship with one of our largest trading partners. The U.S. and Canada now going dollar for dollar in an escalating trade war that is sparking fresh concern for small businesses and consumers across the country.
3: This morning, the escalating trade war between the U.S. and Canada after negotiations to reach a deal collapsed in the final hour. Canadian Prime Minister Mark Carney declaring his country is at war with the U.S.
4: You're at war when you get attacked. We got attacked.
3: President Trump has now imposed a 50% tariff on $20 billion of Canadian goods, including hockey sticks, furniture, textiles, building supplies, and alcohol. Trump writing on social media, Canada wants the benefits of being a state without being one. Canada firing right back, vowing to match the tariffs dollar for dollar, accusing the Trump administration of throwing curveballs at the 11th hour of negotiations. Ontario Premier Doug Ford says President Trump cannot be trusted.
5: President Trump is the type of person that would steal your lunch money the first day. He'd steal the toque off your head the second day, and the third day he'd steal your running shoes.
3: Starting September 8th, Canada will impose a 50% tariff on U.S. goods, everything from steel and dairy and clothes to plywood, alcohol, and electronics. President Trump's former Vice President Mike Pence warning American families and businesses will bear the brunt.
6: American businesses and American consumers pay American tariffs. And I think the last thing we need right now, as our economy is getting back on its feet, is a trade war with Canada.
3: Some small business owners on edge. 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
7: We're a small family-owned business. We just can't absorb that impact of cost, so we have to pass it down to our customers and essentially give them the decision, like, are you okay with moving forward on this project with this dramatically increased cost of lumber?
3: The trade war only adding to the economic uncertainty. Oil prices are on the rise amid the ongoing war with Iran, and America's debt hit an unprecedented $40 trillion. The midterm election less than 75 days away, the president now trying to lower costs, suddenly announcing he was suspending tariffs on imported ground beef. But a growing number of Republicans, including Ashley Henson of Iowa, who's running one of the most competitive Senate races, says that's the wrong move.
8: We need to focus on affordability, but I think this isn't the way to do that.
2: So one of the big questions now, can the U.S. and Canada get these talks back on track before those tariffs imposed on U.S. goods go into effect on September 8th, Whit?
1: Okay, so still possibly some time to work with. And Rachel, on another political headline, what more are you learning about this meeting between House Democratic leader Hakeem Jeffries and Jared Kushner?
2: Yes, Whit. Well, sources tell me that leader Jeffries did meet with Jared Kushner, the president's son-in-law and outside advisor to President Trump, still very close, involved in foreign policy as well here. I'm told this was a broad conversation, but one of the areas of focus was ways to find possible common ground on issues. And of course, the timing on all of this is very striking. We're less than 75 days away to the midterm elections. Democrats feel pretty good about their chances of retaking the House, which would put Jeffries in line to become the next speaker, Whit.
1: All right, Rachel Scott at the White House. We appreciate it. Will?
9: All right. Whit, overseas now to Iran, issuing a new threat to stop the flow of oil out of the Middle East as the U.S. is set to impose new economic sanctions on Iran. Chief International Correspondent James Longman is tracking the latest. James, good morning.
10: Good morning, Will. Economic D-Day, that's what the Trump administration is calling a new set of sanctions against Iran, which it promises will be the toughest in history. Treasury Secretary Scott Bessent says the goal is to, quote, sever every economic lifeline until Tehran stands alone. Now, Iran is warning that if the economic war continues, quote,

0: Not a single drop of oil will be exported through the Strait of Hormuz. Despite the rhetoric and the ongoing US blockade on Iranian ports, we are now approaching 6 months since the US and Israel launched their attacks on Iran, and there is no sign of a resolution. Deborah.
1: All right, James, thank you. Well, now to a key issue back in this country for the midterms, data centers and internal GOP memo saying support for them could cost Republican seats, with opposition to AI data centers crossing the aisle. Elizabeth Schulze is in Washington with this story. Good morning, Elizabeth.
2: Good morning, Deborah. New polling shows 7 in 10 Americans oppose building AI data centers in their communities. This is now a defining campaign issue in the midterms, defying traditional party lines.
3: We do not want a data center in this county. Do you understand?
4: This morning, the bipartisan backlash against the rapid build-out of AI data centers is exploding and shaking up the midterms.
5: We do not consent!
4: Our team witnessing the outrage across the country.
6: We need clarity, and we need it now.
4: At this town hall in rural Franklin County, Missouri.
7: This has already been going on for 3 hours. No sign of stopping.
4: For 13 hours, hundreds of residents protesting 2 proposed data centers, worried they will spike utility bills, drain water resources, and destroy farmland.
8: You will ruin the very best part of Franklin County if you allow data centers to be built on this land.
4: Across the U.S., tech companies are pledging hundreds of billions of dollars to build these facilities that keep the internet and AI running, promising jobs and big investments in the communities. But the public outcry is now forcing candidates in key races in the midterms to backtrack. Just last fall, Texas Republican Governor Greg Abbott called his state the epicenter of AI development. Now he's putting a freeze on new data centers, telling our Jonathan Carl on This Week, the tech companies dug their own grave.
9: If you're a data center and you want to operate in Texas, you have to first get the approval of those in local communities.
4: In Pennsylvania, Democratic Governor Josh Shapiro had promoted data center investments just last year. Now he's imposing new restrictions on them.
10: You don't want these irresponsible, burdensome, reckless AI data centers in your community. And I want you to know, I hear you.
2: A new memo from the National Republican Senatorial Committee warned that data centers could cost the party a key Senate seat in Ohio. 15 states have now proposed temporary bans on new data center construction. A lot of this opposition coming from grassroots local movements. Whit.
11: Yeah, big issue. Definitely something to watch. Elizabeth Schulze, thank you. This morning, growing outrage in Indiana as thousands of people remain without power nearly 2 weeks after severe storms rolled through. Alex Perez is on the ground in Gary, Indiana, with more. Alex, good morning.
12: Hey, good morning, Whit. Yeah, residents are beyond frustrated at this point. As you mentioned, it's been nearly 2 weeks since those violent storms rolled through the area, and there are still homes with downed trees like this one, and still thousands in the dark.
13: This morning, it's been nearly 2 weeks, and thousands of residents in Northwest Indiana are still without power, and frustration is growing.
14: Day 11. Of no power in Gary, Indiana.
13: Electricity still out in many parts of Gary, Indiana, since deadly storms ripped through the city, downing trees and power lines.
14: The water was pouring in my basement like Niagara Falls.
13: Felicity Clark has been stuck in her home without power for the last 13 days. 2 trees fell on her home during the storms and flooded her entire house. Her basement now filled with dangerous mold.
14: We can't even go down there anymore. Like, I'm telling the kids, if you have to go down there, put on a mask. Like, so I'm scared for our health. I set up a GoFundMe because I don't know what else to do. I'm not a survivalist. So, like, I don't know.
13: But residents forced into survival mode, grocery shelves empty for days, businesses closed, people lining up to get hot meals.
15: Right now, citizens are frustrated.
13: The mayor of Gary, Indiana, Eddie Melton, pressing NIPSCO, the state power company, to work faster, even bringing in help from other states.
15: It's unacceptable. We've communicated that to our utility company. We've had to create an emergency shelter. We've been providing food for residents.
12: And getting all of this debris cleaned up is also very important. Many residents have joined a class action lawsuit accusing the utility company of not doing enough to prepare for those violent storms. The utility

0: Company says they are working around the clock to get everybody back on, and they anticipate that could be by some point tomorrow. Will?
1: A dire situation there in Indiana. Alex Perez, thank you. Now to the Manhattan manhole mystery, after a new video shows multiple people emerging from underground near Penn Station. Chief investigative correspondent Aaron Katursky is on the case. Aaron, good morning.
2: And good morning to you, Will. This subterranean mystery has city officials warning of conduct that is both illegal and extremely dangerous. Take a look as multiple people crawl out of a manhole here in New York City, right near Penn Station. You can see three people in overalls emerging one by one, each wearing what appears to be a headlamp. Now, back in June, a group of men with flashlights and waders pried open a manhole cover in Queens, then slipped into the sewer. And seven guys, some with headlamps and shovels, did the same thing in Brooklyn, dropping in one by one. And then they were climbing out of the sewer, one of them nearly run over by a car. These could be urban scavengers looking for valuables, but the city says sewers can contain numerous hazards, including noxious and potentially deadly gases, unstable surfaces, flooding risks, and confined spaces. Know where you want to be, Will.
1: All right, Aaron, thank you for that. I know you'll keep us posted. We're going to turn now to another professional athlete's home burglarized. Police say a thief broke a window and entered Dallas Cowboys wide receiver CeeDee Lamb's Texas home, making off with $300,000 worth of property while Lamb was at Cowboys training camp in California. That's when the robbery took place last month. No arrests have been made, and the NFL has warned players not to post on social media in real time and to keep valuables out of sight. Deborah.
3: Absolutely. Well, we're going to turn now to Serena Williams returning to the U.S. Open for the first time since 2022. She's going to play mixed doubles with one of the top men's players in the world, Carlos Alcaraz. ESPN host Malika Andrews is here. Malika, so many Serena fans are paying attention. What's this all going to mean?
4: Count me with the Serena fans, right, that are paying attention to this. And this is so exciting, right, for everybody, because when I sat down with Serena Williams at Wimbledon of this year, she said that back in 2022, the last time that we saw her at the U.S. Open, she couldn't have imagined that she was going to be back here and playing, and yet here we are. She's going to be playing, like you said, alongside Carlos Alcaraz, and there's going to be some fans that say, hey, well, what about singles? Well, for Serena, I made some calls, and it made more sense for her with where her body is at this point to still get the competitive juices flowing, but maybe have it be a little less taxing on that knee that we saw become an issue in Wimbledon.
3: Yeah, that's what I was wondering, how she's doing with that knee and recovery.
4: Yeah, she's doing better, but not playing singles yet.
5: But fans also want to know, could we see Serena in some other capacity, perhaps doubles with her sister? What do you think?
4: Yeah, well, that I wouldn't rule out at this point. The doubles draw, we see that announced next week, and I would keep an eye on seeing her and Venus's name in that announcement. Fingers crossed there.
3: That'd be cool.
5: What about the qualifying matches? They're starting this morning. Yep. Any other headlines that you're following?
4: There are a whole bunch. It is tennis time, and I could not be more excited. And let's start with Coco Gauff, who yesterday won in Cincinnati. And remember, the last time she won in Cincinnati, it was 2023. What happened then? She went on to win the U.S. Open. So 2026, she wins Cincinnati. Could we see that history repeat itself? A lot of exciting Americans to keep an eye on.
3: Absolutely.
5: Cannot wait. Love the U.S. Open. It's great to see you as well, Malika, in studio.
4: It's always good to be with
5: Thanks
4: you guys.
5: For joining us. Of course, you can also watch the U.S. Open mixed doubles tournament. It starts tomorrow on ESPN. And coming up right here, Gio Benitez has our Labor Day travel forecast. Gio.
6: Oh, that's right. We've got a breakdown of the hot destinations for the holiday weekend and why you might want to start thinking about booking your next holiday getaway. We've got the strategies that can help you save when we come back, Deb.
3: Plus, the latest on Dolly Parton saying she's dealing with hard times.
1: And Rhiannon Alley is here with her exclusive interview with Hayden Panettiere's mother. Rhiannon.
7: Yeah, I sat down with Leslie Vogel to talk about her daughter's death. She was emotional. She was angry about her death. She also shared what she says happened between her and Hayden.
1: Very powerful chat there. But first, let's go back to Ginger.
8: And Will, not only has Dallas-Fort Worth been in extreme heat warning for a week now, but this morning, dropping only into the upper 80s, they are nearing their overnight low, highest on record. So we'll be watching that. But also the extreme heat through today, Wichita Falls, Oklahoma City, well above 100 with the feels like into Louisiana. This goes nowhere this week. Your local weather in 30 seconds.
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2: 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You're not going to want to miss it. We'll be right back.
3: Where's Mom?
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5: 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Weight gain and movement disorders were not common.
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7: They let me know how much it meant to you.
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7: You know what? 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
9: Welcome back to GMA. That is Hayden Panettiere displaying incredible talent at such a young age in Remember the Titans.
10: Hard to forget that one. And this morning we're going to have our exclusive interview with the late star's mom. Our Rhiannon Alley sat down with her. Good morning, Rhiannon.
11: Her death is such a tragedy. Good morning, guys. Leslie

0: Vogel said her daughter's death still hasn't fully hit her, 1 week after the actress died in South Carolina. At times during our interview, she was angry at Hayden's boyfriend, who she feels is responsible for her death, although authorities have said there is no sign of foul play. And at times she was very emotional, saying she tried to help her daughter so many times, but says Hayden just couldn't fight the demons any longer. How are you doing?
1: It's a process, and I think it will probably hit me later on. I would say to the haters out there, you don't have a right to tell me how I mourn the loss of my second child. That's my domain.
0: Leslie Vogel, a mother grieving the loss of her superstar daughter and their complicated relationship, opening up about the moment she got the news that her daughter had died in a South Carolina apartment at just 36 years old.
2: What was that moment like for you?
1: I was numb. I was just numb. I just couldn't feel anything. I still am not grasping this is real. It just doesn't feel real. My mind tells me it's not at times. You know, it's going to be a process. I need a minute, guys.
3: Yes, take a minute.
0: According to the police report, Hayden's on and off again boyfriend, Brian Hickerson, and his brother, Zach, were the last two people to see Hayden alive. The case is now under investigation. Brian had previously pleaded no contest in 2021 to felony charges he abused Panettiere. According to Leslie, their relationship with Hickerson accelerated in 2018 after Hayden handed over custody of her then 4-year-old daughter, Kaya, to her ex-fiance, Vladimir Klitschko.
1: The situation with Hayden and Vlad and their daughter, that was a very difficult period for her. Vlad had taken over custody, for safety. In my opinion, that was the catalyst, that she just couldn't keep those demons away. I think she struggled, and Brian came into her life. She was vulnerable.
0: The mother-daughter duo intertwined personally and professionally from the time Hayden first appeared on screen. Born to shine, the actor started appearing in commercials as a baby, moving on to soaps and eventually TV dramas and film.
1: This is one of my faves. This is from In the Limousine, on the way to the premiere of A Bug's Life.
0: Leslie sharing several photos of Hayden's early life with us.
2: You said people don't know the truth about your and Hayden's relationship. What was the truth about your relationship?
1: I would say Hayden had a very happy life up until she got Heroes at 16. So here she was, the star of a major TV series. But I would say at about 17, I started seeing her going downhill. As she got older, then it wasn't my voice anymore. I wasn't in charge of her choices. I tried to give her the best advice I could. But again, you know, any young person, teen, they want to be liberated. And I get that. I did get that.
0: Hayden and her mom weren't speaking in the star's final months. 1 year ago, her mom says she went to stay with Hayden to help her. She says Hayden wanted out of her relationship with Brian.
1: She knew that Brian was toxic. She knew she had to get him out of her life.
0: But things took a turn after about 6 weeks. She noticed Hayden pulling away, so she went back to her home in Florida.
2: What made you leave? What happened between the two of you?
1: When I got the phone call from her saying, I'm going to be with the person I love. And I said, I just lost it. I lost it. I could not believe that she had gone that far back, that he had been successful in reeling her back in with all of the things he had done to her.
0: Vogel says Hayden was seeing Hickerson again. She gave Hayden an ultimatum. She says on the advice of her therapist, she told Hayden she couldn't talk to her if Brian was part of her life. And that was the beginning of their estrangement.
1: I needed it. I needed to have that pocket of time. Of course, I thought it was going to be a pocket of time. I did not, by any stretch of the imagination, think that this was going to happen to Hayden. I don't know why, I just didn't.

0: Maybe I didn't want to.
1: Hayden released a book about her life, This Is Me, A Reckoning, back in May. In it, she recalls telling her mom at 19 that she didn't want Vogel to manage her career anymore. And Vogel replied, you owe me. Vogel remembers that moment, but says her version doesn't match Hayden's.
0: I remember being in her trailer and literally saying nothing. I knew that day would come. It's not that I didn't expect it. But it was very short, very brief conversation, and then she turned and went to set.
2: Did it hurt to read that in the book?
0: You know, I know I didn't say what she said I said.
1: Vogel lost her son Jansen in 2023, just 28. He was Hayden's little brother.
2: You've now lost two children in a short amount of time.
0: Yeah.
2: Where do you go from here?
0: Just trying to I think you just have to find that inner strength. I have been knocked down throughout my life. And I am not complaining because I have the strength to get back up. And that really is, it's not if we fall, it's how we get back up that defines who we are.
2: What do you want Hayden to be remembered for?
0: I want Hayden to be remembered for the talented, beautiful, outgoing, intelligent woman she really was. But I also want people to understand that it is my belief that she was suffering. Now, that doesn't make sense, because when you look at a beautiful girl who's got an incredible career, even though it has had its ups and downs, but you look at that big picture and you go, why would you be suffering? People don't understand that you can have on the exterior all of this, but that doesn't mean that what's going on in here matches.
1: And Leslie Vogel says she has been in contact with Hayden's former partner, Vlad. She calls him an amazing dad to their daughter, Kaya. She says he has given Kaya a wonderful childhood. Hayden was planning to see her daughter soon. She said she sees so much of Hayden in Kaya. She also said Hayden's estate will go to her daughter and that they will plan a celebration of life in the future. But she says that they are just not ready to plan that just yet, because right now her focus is on seeing where this death investigation goes. She is a grieving mother who wants answers.
3: Yeah. Such heartache.
4: Regardless of their relationship, you can see how painful this
1: Absolutely.
4: Has been for the family.
1: Yeah.
4: Thank you so much.
1: It was complicated for sure.
3: Powerful story.
1: Thank you.
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7: Yeah, hey, wait, guys, good morning to you. 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
6: I know.
7: It's going to be busy, though, overnight. AAA releasing the top Labor Day destinations. So take a look at this. Domestically, Seattle takes the number one spot, followed by Orlando, Boston, Denver, and New York. Internationally, we're looking at Rome, Vancouver, London, Dublin, in Paris. The airlines are prepping for millions of travelers. Of course, United expects to fly 3.4 million passengers between September 3rd and the 8th. That's about 300,000 more than last year. Friday and Monday, those are going to be the busiest days to fly. But of course, the majority of travelers will be hitting roads, even with the national average more than 90 cents a gallon higher than this time last year. The worst time to hit the road after work Thursday, throughout the day Friday. You should plan on hitting the road before noon on either day. Boston, Seattle, and Washington, they're going to see huge increases in traffic, anywhere from 90% to 121% longer than usual.
6: Wow.
7: That's more than 3 hours.
6: Yeah.
7: So really plan to hit the road early.
8: Strategy.
6: Of course.
8: Right.
6: So, Gio, what are also some ways to save, not just for Labor Day weekend, but beyond the rest of the year?
7: Well, listen, there are a few things you can do right now. One of my favorite things to do is set these price alerts. They are free on Google Flights, Expedia, or Kayak. 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
9: All right, great.
6: We always like a bundle.
9: Nice.
6: Yeah.
8: We love the bundle. Points and the points.
9: Love the tips from Gio. Thank you so much. And coming up here, Lori Bergamotto has our play of the day.
10: Oh, I do. It's the Viking who rode his way into our hearts at the World Cup with his big personality, big goals, and trademark hair. Now Erling Haaland is shocking fans. That's next.
11: This may be someone's idea of a perfect retirement.
12: I think there's a mistake. This is not my retirement.
11: But not Rick's. His looks more like this.
13: Hang this guy a fortune to hurt me.
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11: You're unbelievable.
15: When a child is fighting a critical illness, one truth touches us all. Every child deserves a childhood. A ripple of hope that transforms communities far and wide. And when we grant wishes together, we create a movement of kindness, strength, and unity. Yay! Become a wishmaker today and be part of a journey that truly changes lives.
16: All right, play of the daytime. Lori B is here with a real shocking revelation. Yeah, one of the biggest stars in the world.
17: You guys, this is serious business. This is the hair that launched 1,000 Viking memes. But Norwegian soccer star Erling Haaland's famous flowing locks, part of what made him a viral sensation along with the Viking row, are flowing no more. Take a look.
18: This beautiful blonde hair, time to let it go. I was thinking about doing it straight after the World Cup, but we were so busy, so I didn't do it. Season starts now, so it's time to get a fresh start and everything.
17: Well, and this wasn't just a trim, ladies and gentlemen. Haaland going for a buzz cut. Admitting he was nervous to say goodbye to what had become his signature look, the 26-year-old keeping his new do under wraps, quite literally, arriving in a cap ahead of Manchester City's season opener against Bournemouth Sunday before finally making the shocking reveal. It is shocking, right? I know. It's new season, new Haaland. And the shortcut may have brought some good luck. Haaland starting Sunday as Manchester City came from behind to beat Bournemouth 2-1. He's also been showing off the new look on social media, summing it up best by saying, short hair, don't care. So guys, are we into the buzz or do we miss the game?
19: It's hard for him to look bad.
17: I agree.
19: Okay, come on.
20: He needs a lot. He didn't score a goal, though. He didn't score.
16: He should have had a wide open chance and he missed it, so the soccer gods and the Viking gods don't like it.
17: I don't know. I mean, he can do no wrong in
20: my book. We still love Haaland.
19: All right.
21: He'll get used to the new flow soon.
20: Yeah.
21: Now, coming up, speaking of flow, we are sliding into the week with some awesome little leaguers. Go nowhere.

0: 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Oh, this better freaking work. I think this one really works, right? 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
13: One of the highlights of the Little League World Series in South Williamsport, Pennsylvania, happens off the field. I don't know if you saw this, on the hill in the outfield, sliding down said hill. And they were showing great form in all of that mud. A few MLB pros also getting on the fun, the Braves' Brewer Hicklin and Braves' Brent Sutter riding in on a cardboard car to get a smoother ride.
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9: Good morning, America. It's 8 a.m. Wildfire emergency. The out-of-control Hawk Fire burning north of Reno, Nevada, exploding in size, scorching 15,000 acres, forcing nearly 100,000 people to evacuate. This morning, authorities investigating if the inferno was purposely set. The dangerous heat fueling the flames. 52 million Americans on alert for extreme temperatures across the country.
10: Dolly Parton's new update, saying she's been battling hard times. What else the Queen of Country is sharing, and how she's not letting her challenges slip.

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0: And the stars of The Dog Stars, Jacob Elordi and Margaret Qualley, telling us about filming the most apocalyptic thriller in Italy.
4: Josh Brolin, on the other hand, I think he would probably run the apocalypse.
0: As they say,
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5: Live from ABC News headquarters in New York City, it's Monday. Good morning, America.
6: And a good morning, America. Indeed, coming up here in our second hour on this Monday, the father-son duo hoping to take over the tennis world, Ben Shelton and his dad, Brian, who's a former pro himself. Now he's Ben's coach. They're gearing up for the U.S. Open. It's just days away here. The two generations are chasing a single dream. How far will Ben be able to go this year? That is ahead.
7: We are all going to be checking them out. Also, new details on that royal move, that what we're learning today about Prince Harry and Meghan's decision to head back to the U.K.
8: But first, a look at the top stories breaking at 8, starting with the out-of-control wildfire destroying homes and forcing mass evacuations in Nevada. Ginger is tracking the blaze and the dangerous heat fueling those flames. Ginger, good morning once again.
9: Good morning, Whit. Nearly 100,000 people are waking up outside their home, forced to be evacuated by the Hawk Fire. So this is just one of the fires that has burned around Reno recently, forcing some people to evacuate for the second time. And now we know that there have been homes that have burned. There's damage already. They haven't gotten the complete number there, but the fire is at 0% containment. It started on Saturday. It's being investigated as arson. Unfortunately, extremely dry conditions are staying with us, and so brown and white means really dry, like relative humidity less than 25%. Tomorrow it drops to 20% in Reno, Nevada, and yes, it's warm. Its average high is 91, and that's where they'll go today, but that just dries fuels out because we're not going to see any moisture by any means. Extreme heat is down in the southwest, Phoenix again, Burbank up to Fresno with heat advisory. And this is staying all the way through most of this week. A lot of those extreme heat warnings like Phoenix go through Saturday at least. So the heat is on and the pattern stays very much the same, guys.
6: A lot happening out there, Ginger. Thank you. We turn now to a breakthrough in technology 25 years after the September 11th attacks that's helping identify a victim. And Aaron Katursky is back with the details. Aaron, this could really bring a lot of closure to some folks.
10: It sure could. And it has such promise, Will, because 25 years after the September 11th attacks, New York City is still working to formally identify all of the nearly 3,000 people killed at the World Trade Center. This morning, we can tell you about a breakthrough. There is a new identification. And for the first time, the Medical Examiner's Office and the NYPD have identified a 9/11 victim using genetic genealogy, combining DNA testing with family trees. This technology really didn't exist 25 years ago, but now the Medical Examiner's Office says it could be used to get dozens more identifications all these years later. It's part of a solemn pledge the Medical Examiner's Office made a quarter century ago to identify as many victims as possible. The new one is an adult female. Her family declined to come forward. 40% of 9/11 victims, nearly 1,100 people, have still not been formally identified.
6: Wow.
10: A quarter century later, and the Medical Examiner's Office says it will never stop trying.
7: Absolutely.
6: What a statistic.
7: Yeah.
6: Wow.
7: And the power of technology. Yeah.
10: Truly.
7: Absolutely.
10: Truly.
7: Aaron, thank you. Well, now to the growing anticipation for Prince Harry and Meghan's move back to the UK. Lama Hassan is in London with the latest. Good morning, Lama.
11: Yeah, good morning to you, Deb. We're learning a few more details about the big move. A source close to the Duke and Duchess of Sussex telling ABC News that they haven't decided exactly how long they'll stay for, only that it would be for an extended period of time. So it sounds like they're planning to see how things go. We now know a number of things fell into place to enable the move, among them that the kids were accepted into the school that they wanted and the possibility that the Duchess would get back into acting. No news yet on when they will arrive. Meanwhile, the rest of the royals are all up in Scotland at the King's private estate, Balmoral. We saw the King and Queen alongside Prince William and family heading to church over the weekend. No official reaction from any of them on the big move. The silence from William particularly telling. The relationship between the brothers very strained. And one big question we still don't know the answer to. What do they plan to do about security? Remember, Harry has said that he didn't think it was safe to bring his family here without police protection. And the Times newspaper reported over the weekend that his request is now under review, but this will be difficult to navigate with many British taxpayers unhappy about potentially footing.

0: secret savings. What do you have for us this morning, Lori?
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0: 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Weight gain and reported sexual side effects were not common.
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6: We'll be looking forward to that. But now we turn to our GMA cover story, Dolly Parton's health battle, after she canceled a recent appearance at Dollywood.
7: This morning, Dolly Parton sharing a new health update while remaining busier than ever before. The 80-year-old country music mogul telling People that she has battled hard times with her health, admitting she put her own wellness aside when caring for her now late husband, Carl Thomas Dean. The 10-time Grammy winner saying, while she's faced health challenges before, including in the 1980s, where she was, quote, down for several months with female issues, it's a little different this time. Quote, we live in a 24/7 world with social media. Everything gets magnified in ways it wasn't years ago. I used to joke that I was the queen of the tabloids, but now I guess I can say I'm the queen of social media AI. Seriously, though, even though I'm still healing, I'm still working. Maybe I'm burning. This update comes a week after she was unable to attend the opening of her newest thrill coaster, Night Flight Expedition, at Dollywood, pointing to bouts of dizziness and dehydration.
8: And so my national doctor has kind of clipped my wings, saying, you ain't traveling this week. So I guess if your doctor tells you you ain't traveling this week, you ain't traveling this week.
7: Dolly's last public appearance was in June.
9: Well, how's everybody doing today out in that hot, boiling sun?
7: Surprising fans at the opening of her new truck stop. But despite Dolly's road to healing, my coat of many colors, she's still wearing a coat of many projects, from her Songteller Hotel opening this September to a musical headed to Broadway and the Life of Many Colors Museum in Music City.
6: Parton says that she is working on a new way to give fans a musical experience while she tends to her health, and that she and her team are in the early stages of exploring avatar performances. And I think I speak for all of us saying, take the time you need, Dolly.
10: Exactly.
6: Right?
10: Exactly.
6: Get better.
10: But she never slows down.
6: Certainly not.
10: All right, Ginger, thanks. Well, now to our new series on money maxing. We have all been waiting for this one, right? We're going to tell you how you can start saving. And starting at Costco, one mom sharing her secrets on how to make the most out of your trips to the big box store. Elizabeth Schulze is back with all of that. Elizabeth, give us the scoop.
11: Right. And Deborah, we all want to hear this, right? We know grocery prices, they're up 25% in the past 5 years. So we spoke with this mom of four who said that she loves finding the deals at Costco, but she'd often end up making a second trip to another store. Well, now she is sharing her tips for how to make 30 meals in one stop for under $3 a person.
12: Okay, moms, if getting dinner on the table feels harder than it should, this week is for you.
13: For Brittany Hanks, a cookbook author and content creator from North Carolina, the secret to feeding her family of six on a budget is a one-stop shop at Costco.
12: It's one of their favorite meals that I make from Costco is cheeseburger sliders. It's just a whole huge package of Hawaiian rolls, and we put ground beef and cheese on it, and then they just kind of pull apart these little cheeseburger sliders.
13: She says big box stores are a great place to save big money on meals.
12: These five dinners came out to about $2.70 per serving.
13: As long as you know where to look and how to store your haul.
12: Things like eggs and milk and cheese and pasta and bread and tortillas. Extra quantities of things can be frozen and preserved to use later. So you just want to make sure you do that right at the beginning.
13: She says Costco's famous rotisserie chicken is a cornerstone of any affordable family meal plan. But the key is to keep it from feeling boring.
12: I'm making some chicken tacos, and then the next day I'm having some like chicken noodle soup, and then the third day I'm doing a barbecue chicken salad.
13: And there are a few items to skip if you want to save money.
12: You want to avoid the pre-made meals, although they are delicious.
13: One exception, the food court.
12: Their pizza, their hot dog, and a drink deal, like you cannot beat those price-wise.
11: One other tip from Brittany, as tempting as it is, she says you do want to avoid the samples. I know it's not popular, but it is those impulse purchases, she says, that can add up very quickly. You are much better off sticking to the list, guys.
14: You gotta have the discipline. All right, Elizabeth, thank you. We were looking forward to that story all morning. And we're looking forward to the U.S. Open. It's only a week away from the start of the main draw. And world number six, Ben Shelton, is hoping to become the first American man to win a major in over a quarter century. His coach is also his dad, Brian. He's a former pro himself. And they spoke to GMA ahead of this year's tournament. And Faith Abube has their story. Hi, Faith.
15: Hi there, Will. Good morning to you. Being coached by a father can be a challenge on its own, right? Think about all the layers of relationship you have to navigate, separating coach from dad on the court while also protecting that bond at home. Well, this one is one of those duos that have figured out how to do it remarkably well, making that family affair even more compelling for tennis fans.
16: There were the Williams sisters, coached by dad Richard, Deion Sanders calling plays for son Shador, and more recently, the Knicks' Jalen Brunson winning it all alongside dad and coach Rick.
17: Knicks fans, this is not a dream!
16: Now get ready for another winning kin combo.
17: Wow, you are joking.
16: Ben and Brian Shelton, the father-son twosome, taking over the tennis world.
18: So nice that it's a family affair.
16: Ben, currently number six in the world, is the highest-ranked American on the men's tour, with his dad and coach Brian by his side.
19: Who was your inspiration to play this kind of grass court tennis?
20: Definitely my dad. I respect him as a coach. He was a great player as well. At the same time, I respect him as my dad, and he respects me as both player and son also.
16: Dad Brian competed as a pro for nearly a decade.
21: What a shot by Shelton.
16: Their playing styles, fire and ice, the elder Shelton was calm and steady, and his 23-year-old son, explosive. The dynamic duo first finding big success at Florida, where Ben clinched a national championship for his head coach dad.
17: Wow! You could not write a script any better.
16: And their bond only appears to get stronger as the stage gets bigger.
17: Shelton loves slams!
19: He made the fourth round 30 years ago.
20: We're back, big dog.
16: Ben's behind-the-scenes digital docu-series, The Long Game, shows glimpses of the duo's dynamic, both on the court.
22: Not swinging at the ball, but just you're trying to bunt the ball to someone who's 4 feet in front of you.
16: And off the court.
22: Look at that guy. Man, he's got some quads on him.
20: Man, he's skinny, isn't he?
16: Two generations chasing a single dream.
23: I think what's most important as a dad and with my wife is to see our kids, you know, grow up and become great people. And so we're just really proud of the man that he is, more than the player.
20: To be able to share so many special moments together out on tour has been amazing for both of us.
15: And it continues. Next stop for the duo, the U.S. Open, which begins on Sunday, but qualifying begins today. And fans are really excited about Shelton's prospects because if he does pull it off, it would be the first time since 2003, 23 years ago, an American man won a major. And that was, of course, Andy Ruddick. So we are hoping that he pulls it off.
14: Yeah, it's been a long, long time coming for the American men. Faith, thank you for that. And you can watch the U.S. Open qualifying matches on ESPN2 starting at 11 a.m. Eastern today. Ginger, what do you have?
6: We will be watching, but also wanted to tell you all that if you're at the Myrtle Beach or in the Outer Banks, you're in a level 2 out of 5 for severe storms. A lot of people are still off going to the beach. Just a note, damaging wind is absolutely possible south of New Bern there, down through Wilmington and the beaches. So that's a little update, but also New Orleans finds themselves and other parts of Louisiana in that level 2 out of 5, another pocket back in the Northern Plains. Let's get a check a little closer to home.

0: Next month will mark 25 years since September 11th, and as we remember and commemorate the lives lost that morning, we want to share the incredible story of one man's call to service after that fateful day. Take a look.
1: For Ron Bucca Jr., September 11th, 2001, not only changed the course of his life, but also its purpose. That morning, New York City firefighter and Ron's father, Ron Bucca Sr., responded to the crash at the Twin Towers. He never made it home. Ron was just 20 at the time. But that unimaginable grief spurred a new beginning. Ron had planned to work in finance, but his father's sacrifice inspired a new path. He enlisted in the Army. Zach West served with Ron Jr. Both men are Tillman Scholars.
2: One of the things I admire about Ron is that he has turned that grief into a celebration of his father's legacy. Having it be a personal tragedy as well as a national tragedy, but then taking that as a reason to go enlist himself and serve in the way that his dad served, and carry on that legacy is really inspiring, and I think says a lot about him.
1: Ron would eventually become a Green Beret like his dad.
2: His dad, when he passed, his story wasn't over yet. He had more years of service in him, and I think Ron saw that and wanted to carry that on himself.
1: Ron Jr., now 45 years old, is a dad and proud service member transitioning to a career in environmental protection, making sure his father's story lives on.
2: He's done so much, but he's always reserved a part of his life for helping others. And I think that's a really special celebration of his dad's legacy.
0: And we are grateful to have Ron here in the studio with us this morning. Ron, thank you so much for your service. It's great to have you here. Just want to ask you, we heard part of your story there, but from your perspective, tell us more about your father's legacy and why it was so important for you to follow in his footsteps.
3: Sure. I mean, I was fortunate enough to be influenced by an ordinary man who lived an extraordinary life. And you know, he lived a life of kindness, courage, and a belief in something greater than himself. And, you know, that was evident on the day on 9/11 when he responded to the 78th floor of the South Tower with Chief Oriole Palmer. And, you know, they were stretching the line, putting out the fire, and treating the wounded when the building collapsed. And so, you know, that kind of resonated with me. And as I was looking through the rubble for him on 9/11, you know, it kind of stood out in my mind that I wanted to serve. And, you know, Pat Tillman, seeing him raise his hand and volunteer to serve as well, really was a design factor for me to say, okay, if this guy's ready to put it all on the line and serve, I should as well.
0: And so you did, and here we are nearly 25 years later since the 9/11 attacks. How do you hope that people will reflect on this somber anniversary?
3: Sure. I mean, yeah, I think what came out of kind of the tragedy that I lived through was seeing the goodness in people in the days that followed. And again, that's what, you know, my father emulated in this life of courage, kindness, and this belief contributing to a greater good. And yeah, I hope we reflect back on that and how we were in the months following and how everybody was more engaged in their community and helping each other. And I hope we take that with us to, you know, try and do that every day in our daily lives. Really, we owe it to them. We owe it to my father. We owe it to Pat. We owe it to all those who gave their life on 9/11, serving in the wars with the military, and you know, are still suffering from 9/11 related illnesses to contribute to this greater good.
0: And I love that message. We are stronger together, and we can commemorate that on this anniversary. I do want to celebrate you, celebrate your father, and so does the NFL. So we do have a little surprise for you. We know that you're a big fan of the New York Football Giants here, and we want you to take a look at the screen right there.
4: Hey Ron, it's Jackson Dart, quarterback for the New York Giants. I know that you're a Giants super fan, so I'm thrilled to announce and let you know that on behalf of the NFL and for recognition of your service and your family's sacrifice, you're going to Super Bowl 61.
3: Yeah. It's amazing.
5: Did you catch that? Super Bowl 61.
3: Hopefully with the Giants. Yeah.
5: Here you go. These are the official tickets right there. You just show up to the stadium carrying those things. They'll let you right in. How does it feel to go to the game?
3: great.
6: Yeah.
3: Thank you. I'm honored. I served just in honor of my dad's legacy, and to be recognized for that.
6: Well, again, we want to celebrate you, celebrate your dad. You're going to the big game. We're all looking forward to Super Bowl 61 next year, right here on ABC as well. Thanks once again, Ron. Really appreciate you coming in. Coming up here, ABC Secret Savings for your home and kitchen with everything more than 20% off. Stay with us.
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8: We love that, right? Music to our ears. Okay, so we're going to kick things off with the iVac here. And Deb was just saying to me, what is this?
7: Right? Yeah,
8: because it looks kind of cool. Futuristic and cool. So this vacuums the floor and purifies the air at the same time. I'm going to explain how it works. It is a touchless vacuum. Basically, you're going to sweep up any of that dirt, those crumbs, pet hair, whatever it is. You're going to put it in the eye line of the iVac here, and it uses an infrared sensor. And it just sucks all that debris right up.
7: So you don't have to get there and sweep it up yourself.
8: You don't have to go down. So if you have arthritis or if you don't want to do that, you know, we hear from a lot of small business owners, if they own like a grooming business or a pet salon or a hair salon, this is like, you have to have it. It's a no-brainer. This particular model also is an air purifier. So it's going to filter all that dust, those particles, those odors out. This is an incredible thing to have. You can save 25% off plus free shipping.
7: We like that. And it looks cool in the house.
8: And it does. It's very cool. Okay, another thing that looks cool in your kitchen, these professional grade knives. So this is from Matsatu. These are handcrafted knives. They will get the job done. So that one there, I know, they're very sharp. So please be careful. Deb took a step back.
7: Yeah, I did.
8: She picked it up and then stepped back.
7: It's kind of aggressive looking.
8: Yeah. It's a classic kitchen knife. It's great for chopping, slicing, mincing. That's the most accessible entry level knife in their lineup. We have up here in the front, that's the chef's knife that offers the ultimate precision.
7: Yeah.
8: And then this one is the cleaver that has that wide blade design. That's going to tackle that heavy duty cutting that you need in the kitchen. You can save more than 55% off. And we always need good sharp knives
7: in
8: the kitchen, right?
7: And a good cover too to put it inside.
8: Yes, exactly. Yeah. Okay. This is more in my wheelhouse.
7: Yes.
8: I love this. Nice and soft.
7: Cozy.
8: Exactly. From Linens and Hutch. We're going to start here. We've got the deep pocket sheets. They're really durable, but they're wrinkle resistant, which I love. I hate taking my sheets out and they're all wrinkly.
7: Yeah.
8: They're double brushed. 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We've got coverlets and quilted blankets there. The perfect lightweight layer. And then these up here, the fan favorite knit throw. It's about to be that season.
7: Yeah.
8: My favorite season, fall. So you can save 70% off from Linens and Hutch. Great, beautiful
7: this
8: color.
7: This makes me, ready to just sort of cozy up in bed.
8: Exactly. 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
8: exactly. 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
7: 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Coming up, two of the stars of the post-apocalyptic thriller, The Dog Stars, Jacob Elordi and Margaret Qualley, are going to be with us. So stay right here. Don't go anywhere.

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18: We made the whole world better. 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
19: We're back now, and the new Ridley Scott movie, The Dog Stars, is about to hit theaters. It's set in a post-apocalyptic world where the people who survived are looking for connection while they try to stay alive. James Longman sat down with two of its stars. Hey, James.
20: Hi, Jacob Elordi and Margaret Qualley team up in Dog Stars to survive in that post-apocalyptic world ravaged by a flu pandemic. And if that sounds uncomfortably possible, it's meant to be. Ridley Scott's new movie is set in a not-too-distant future where life has become a fight for survival. And I sat down with Jacob and Margaret and Margaret's own little star, her dog, Smokey.
21: Something better than this.
22: The dream.
20: Jacob Elordi and Margaret Qualley don't think they'd survive an apocalypse.
23: Who of the two of you would survive better in an apocalypse?
22: Hi, Jacob.
21: I think we'd both be toast pretty quickly.
22: Big guy, big strong guy.
21: Couple of gangly guys running around the end of the world.
22: I'd try, though. Like, I want to live. I'd definitely try. I would do my damnedest.
21: Josh Brolin, on the other hand, I think he would probably run the apocalypse.
20: In the new Ridley Scott apocalypse thriller, The Dog Stars, the cast is fighting for their survival in a not-too-distant future.
22: I don't like the feeling of wondering whether or not you're going to come back.
21: I think shooting with Ridley is a pioneer of modern cinema. He was literally at the beginning of it, you know, and he's engineered so much of what we do today in movies. So I think for us both to be sort of so young and have the opportunity to work with someone who has worked through those decades of movies is an immense privilege and something that I definitely didn't take for granted going into the film. And it was the key reason for making the movie. For me, it wasn't the script or the story. It was that Ridley wanted to make it.
20: The film is set in the sweeping rural beauty of Colorado, but they actually filmed it in Italy.
22: Such a beautiful location, like huge mountains and big wide open spaces. And
21: so we worked through all these tiny provinces and we'd stay in these tiny little hotels together and sort of convene on the weekends. And we would sit and work on the script and play with things because Ridley was so open to us having ideas. So the whole thing was an incredible experience, and I think one that won't be repeated very often. It's not often that films get made like that.
20: And Jacob's best friend, the real star of Dog Stars.
23: And you had an Italian dog?
21: Yeah, Raksha. Yeah, we had a team of Italian dogs. The dog training team were incredible, and their dogs were amazing.
20: But Margaret has a real-life furry friend.
23: How did Raksha and Smokey get on?
22: They didn't interact.
21: They were not near each other. Yeah.
22: Smokey's not great with... He likes a really subservient
0: dog, he's an alpha.
23: He doesn't look like an alpha.
0: But he is.
23: But he is. If you could only have three things with you in the apocalypse, what would they be?
0: I'm saying smoking, my sister, and music. There you go.
21: That's all I need, man.
23: Do you have three?
21: I would just want. I would have a time machine.
0: Okay.
21: So I could go back to before there was an apocalypse.
10: A fictional future, but a very real message.
23: So one last question. If you wanted the audience to take one thing from this movie, what would it be?
0: Keep trying.
21: Yeah.
0: Yeah, like hope and belief in human goodness.
20: These two clearly had a lot of fun making this movie. I also got to sit down with director Ridley Scott and stars Josh Brolin and Guy Pearce. And we'll have that for you tomorrow. And the Dog Stars hits theaters Friday.
19: All right. Looking forward to that. Thank you, James. Ginger, over to you.
14: All right, Wick, get your 5, 6, 7, 8 ready because we've got some new Dancing with the Stars news. We have a special announcement from a very special pro making their return to the ballroom.
15: I'm back. Some of you guys guessed it. Yes, I am here with a special announcement to finally confirm I'm back on Dancing with the Stars, baby. I'm going to be competing for that Len Goodman Mirabelle Trophy. I can't wait to be back in the ballroom with my dancing family. And mostly, it feels so good to be coming home. I'll see you all soon.
14: All bias intended, she's one of my favorites. Huge welcome back to Sharna. This will be her 15th season competing on the show after winning that Mirabelle Trophy with Bobby Bones in 2018 during season 27. It has been 5 full years since she has competed on the dance floor, and it seems like she is ready for that comeback. Make sure to tune in on September 2nd for our season 35 Dancing with the Stars cast reveal, and Dancing with the Stars season 35 debuts with a 2-night premiere on Tuesday and Wednesday, September 15th and 16th on ABC and Disney Plus, streaming the next day on Hulu. Let's get a check now. Look closer to home.

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5: All right, Ginger, thanks. Well, in less than 2 weeks, we're going to be commemorating 25 years since the 9/11 attacks. 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And here's how you can get involved.
6: My name's Pete Davidson. 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He was a firefighter for Ladder 118, Engine 205 in Brooklyn Heights. My dad loved being a fireman and he loved saving people, as he did on that day. 9/11 is usually a tough day, but this organization, 9/11 Day, does something cool where you do a good deed for someone and you pass it along. You try to make the day a little bit lighter. So on this 9/11 and all the days leading up to this 9/11, make your pledge right here. Let's show up for each other. I think my dad would have loved that. Together, let's unite for

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7: Alrighty, welcome back. The U.S. Open starts this morning. Qualifying matches begin, and for a lot of fans, it's not just about the tennis, it's also about the food, because every year the tournament's Food Village features some of the country's best chefs, and we have one of them right here this morning, Chef Robbie Felice from Pasta Ramen. Robbie, good morning. We've got our pals over at the tasting table already. We're going to get into
8: We're going to get into the food in
7: just a second. But first, we want to talk about this Food Village, because the U.S. Open, as much as it's about the tennis, people love going for the food. And this is your second year having a pop-up in that whole area. How would you describe the scene?
9: Unbelievable. It is such a world-renowned event. You know, the masses of people that come, the types of people that come. Yesterday was Kids Day, so seeing all the families run around, super, super special.
7: Yeah, I'll be out there tomorrow for the Roger Federer big event tomorrow night. But before we get to all that, let's get cooking here, because
9: I'm jealous
7: of my friends who are already chowing down.
9: Definitely.
7: What are we doing?
9: This is one of our new dishes that we're serving at Food Village. So last year, we did a shrimp scampi ramen. And, I mean, we sold more of that than nearly anything else. Okay. So we wanted to put a second ramen on the menu this year. We're doing like a play on almost like if you could think like chicken piccata meets chicken teriyaki.
7: I can think that,
9: so that's kind of what we're going for here. So we're just frying up, we're basically going to bread a nice piece of chicken. It's like half Italian, half Japanese. So we do a panko breadcrumb.
7: Nice.
9: We mix that with an Italian breadcrumb, a little karage, and we're just going to fry that up really nice. You got one that's a little fried up here. It's like beautiful. Yep. We're going to slide over here. We're going to cook our ramen. You got to cook the ramen.
7: I'm going to cook the ramen. All right, what am I going to do?
9: Pop that
7: just right into the boiling water here. There you go.
9: No glass. Just wow.
7: Yeah, no glass.
9: You got it.
7: Figure that one out.
9: You're good. We're going to give this a little stir.
7: All right. And then once they're cooked, what's happening?
9: We're going into this magic sauce, we call it. So again, think chicken piccata meets teriyaki.
7: Okay.
9: So it's like a lemon butter with teriyaki sauce.
7: Look how good you are at the movement. Look at that flip. How good was that? Do that. Can you do that again?
9: All
7: That's awesome.
9: You got it. You're gonna do it.
7: I'm wearing the suit, the whole thing. It's I'm just gonna watch the pro do it.
9: Cool. So now we're gonna take this over here.
7: Yep.
9: We're gonna put this right in our bowl here.
7: Yep. And then, all right, so there's the ramen, and then you slice up your chicken.
9: You got to do that. You didn't toss the ramen.
7: I didn't. You're right. That. Okay.
9: Give them to me nice and thin. All right.
7: All right. Do you want me to touch with my hand?
9: Yeah, you got it.
7: All right. Nice and thin.
9: All right. Yeah. There we go. While you're doing that, I'm gonna finish this off here.
7: Okay. What are you putting? Edamame?
9: A little edamame, little pickled bamboo shoots here. You're gonna slide that on the side right there.
7: Yeah. Which side?
9: Yeah.
7: I'm gonna plate it nicely.
9: Perfect. Look at you. You're natural.
7: All right.
9: Natural.
7: God, that looks
9: looking
7: good.
9: Natural.
7: All right.
10: Yep.
7: And then you're putting garnishes and things.
9: Yep. So we're just kind of decking that. We want to hide the ramen.
7: Oh, yeah.
9: I don't want people to see that there's ramen.
7: So what a nice surprise.
9: Yeah, exactly.
7: Can we get a review from the tasting table?
11: It's fantastic. The combination's perfect.
9: And it's Italian food, so you got to finish Italian food.
7: Of course. A little bada bing.
9: Right?
7: There you go.
9: A little parsley.
7: All right.
5: right. Goes down here.
7: What else can folks expect from the pasta ramen pop-up?
9: So we have two different ramens on, shrimp scampi, chicken teriyaki. We're doing a spicy tuna crispy rice. Mm-hmm. A little different.
7: Like what?
9: My favorite thing at the U.S. Open is, you know, you go to all these booths and everyone has a burger, a chicken sandwich, or whatever it is. So it's really fun to be able to serve ramen, spicy crispy tuna rice. It's just different, you know?
7: Yeah, absolutely.
9: And that's what we wanted.
7: Where can people find you?
9: In the Food Village.
7: In the Food Village.
9: At the U.S. Open.
7: All right, amazing. Any final thoughts from the group over there?
5: I'll bring my kids this week. This is their favorite.
7: You're
5: going
7: to bring your kids, and you're going to bring them right to Pasta Ramen.
9: Straight over.
11: My coworkers are judging me over here because I was just plowing through the bowl.
7: Yeah.
11: Empty bowl here, my friend.
7: I'm about to plow through as well. Robbie Felice, thank you so much.
9: Thank you so much for having me.
7: You can get these recipes on goodmorningamerica.com, and you can watch the U.S. Open qualifying matches on ESPN2. They start at 11 a.m. Eastern today, and we will be right back.
11: Mm-hmm. All right. It's all gone.
8: Oh my God. So gone.
11: Look at that.
8: So gone.

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9: This is so good. 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
7: The path to your dreams isn't always clear, but with guidance and support, let UNCF light the way to and through college, because a mind is a terrible thing to waste.

0: Left out? Fellow Democrats call on Senate candidate Graham Platner to drop out of a clutch race that could flip the Senate blue over a shocking new allegation against him that he's denying.
1: Did Graham Platner rape you?
2: By definition, yes.
3: Any accusation of non-consensual behavior is categorically false.
0: As the pressure mounts for Platner to step aside, will the party's power play come at a price?
4: I would really call Bernie Sanders to apologize for pushing this kind of predator. More than anyone, he helped him elect.
0: Foul play? The U.S. is knocked out of the World Cup days after the president's controversial intervention to lift a player's suspension.
5: That wasn't a foul.
0: How Belgium trolled Trump during their victory lap. Then, former Congresswoman Marjorie Taylor Greene is back at the table to talk about how she says President Trump keeps breaking his promise to put America first, why she wants to form a new political party, and who she thinks will be MAGA's presidential candidate in 2028. Here come Hot Topics with Whoopi, Sarah Haynes, Joy Behar, Anna Navarro, Sunny Hostin, and Alyssa Ferry Griffin. Now let's get things started.

0: Mario, is there ash on you?
1: I'm very ashy. I'm very ashy. The volcano finally let me leave because she decided she was not putting up with it.
2: Look at that. Oh,
1: and she goodness. Just, she snapped. And now we are on the plane. We have no idea this is happening. And the pilot, we hear the engine turn off. And he says, you know, if you look out the right side.
3: No, no,
2: oh
3: no.
2: Oh, my God.
1: You'll see that Mount Etna has just erupted. And I'm like, what did he just say? Yeah. Did he just say Mount Etna just blew her top?
4: Yeah.
1: Because I'm thinking to me, if you had just put your foot on the accelerator and not told us till we got up above it, we'd be home by now.
4: Why didn't he do that?
1: Because in actuality, they would not have been able to go. You cannot fly through that stuff. You cannot fly through that ash. No, you can't. You know, when you've just been, when they put the fuel in, you are extra heavy. So you can only take off on certain runways. You can, and so there's a whole,
4: I see.
1: With all this flying stuff, I've learned a lot of stuff. But this thing, you could not have gone around it. You could not have gone up it. And it spread. So it's not that whatever's coming out here. It's what's happening up in the atmosphere. Yeah. And, you know, it's sand. So it can all that stuff
4: ash.
1: That's come. No. It's actually sand.
4: You know, I was there one time. We drove up to Mount Etna.
2: It's Sicily.
4: Steve lost his eyesight. I said, on my vacation? Yeah. But anyway, we're on the way up to the top of Mount Etna.
1: Yes.
4: And he did. He couldn't see. I don't know what that is, the atmosphere. Yeah. And there are people living right around that volcano.
1: Wow. On all of them.
4: Now, what happens to those people?
1: Well, they are away. I mean, Mount Etna is one of the volcanoes that they actually know what's going on with her. Mm-hmm. They're in there. They know what's happening. So they can sort of help people do what they need to do.
4: Oh.
1: But this sort of felt like she farted, basically.
2: Yeah.
1: You know, and it just kind of went, and it went this way and that way. And so it
4: went. Whoopi and the farting volcano.
1: Yes.
4: I see it now.
1: My new children's book.
3: I was just going to say that. My new children's book.
1: But I will say, and I feel terrible because none of the airports are open now either.
4: Oh.
1: So people who were supposed to leave 2 days ago still have not been, because all the airports are still closed.
4: So how did you get out?
1: We got out because I got a plane.
4: Oh.
3: She's got a guy.
1: I have a guy.
4: She's got the juice.
1: And we had to wait because the window for us to be able to leave was 17 minutes.
3: Oh, whoa. Wow.
2: What was that?
3: Oh, that's 17 terrifying.
1: 17 minutes. We had 17, they said between 11 and 11:17. If you are not, you can't do it at 11:18. Yeah. You can't do it before. This is the window you have. Yeah. And we were like, okay, because we grabbed a couple of other people and said, we're going to try to get a plane. They said, we'll help pay for it, whatever. Because they needed to get home to their kids.
2: Yeah.
1: And so we did it, and, you know, God bless Salvo, who really, this is what he does. In emergencies, they were remarkable.
2: Wow.
1: Remarkable. And I have to tell you, you know, and I feel so bad, because yesterday I was supposed to do Good Morning America to talk about the opening of the Whoopi Chronicles, which is coming up. So hopefully this week, Brian, you'll let me do a whole thing about it again.
2: Yeah, just the Whoopi monologue.
5: Whoopi monologue.
1: Monologues. Yeah. To me, they're chronicles. To them, they're monologues.
2: Yeah.
1: But it's,
2: and I just was told that a few airports were open this morning, so hopefully there'll be a couple of people that get out.
1: And that's all over Sicily. That's not just one area. It's all over Sicily. And Etna, when she's pissed.
2: Or gassy.
1: Which brings on the first one. Anyway, you know, now, enough about me. This is what's been going on, apparently, since I've been gone. Calls are growing louder for Democratic Maine Senator, a senatorial candidate, Graham Plattner, to drop out of the race after a woman has come forward with disturbing allegations against him, which he denies. Take a look.
6: I apologize. Let me be as direct as I can. Did Graham Plattner rape you?
7: By definition, yes.
5: Absolutely.
6: Because

0: I wanted to directly address the troubling, serious, and false allegations against me. Any accusation of non-consensual behavior is categorically false, regardless of the inaccuracy of the reporting, but mindful of the political reality it will inflict. We are taking the time to reflect on the best path forward for the state that I love, the people that I love, the movement I belong to, and the goal of defeating Susan Collins. Those were the goals when we launched this campaign, and they remain my goals today.
1: Now, ABC News has not confirmed the contents of the Politico story, and Plantner vigorously, as you saw, denies the allegations. But he adds that he's taking time to reflect the best path forward. Now, we're going to take a quick break. Is that right, Brian?
2: Yeah.
1: And come back, and we'll talk about everything we've seen. We'll be right back.
3: When this view is over, there's a whole other view just getting started.
4: Hello.
5: Hello.
3: From backstage secrets.
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5: That's what you said.
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9: Who are you?
10: Rogue Kelly, Metro Police.
11: I'm coming to you!
12: You made it.
13: Just in time for the chaos.
12: Yeah.
14: I'm in.
7: What a beautiful day to be alive.
15: The pep is officially returning to my step.
16: Welcome back. We were just talking about the new allegations against Maine senatorial candidate Graham Plattner, and both sides of the aisle are pointing fingers on who's to blame for supporting him. Take a look.
17: I would really call Bernie Sanders to apologize for pushing this kind of predator more than anyone he helped him elect. Even those Pod Save America people that pushed that dirtbag, you know, and they dismissed those things in the New York Times article, maybe they ought to apologize to the women that clearly they didn't believe or they dismissed that.
18: The one thing I know about Republicans, when we had a very bad candidate and found out, we didn't vote for that person. Right. We walked away.
19: For better or for worse.
18: Yeah. When Matt Gaetz came forward,
19: yeah,
18: we got rid of him.
19: Yeah.
20: The audience is hysterical laughing.
16: I was going to say we should play it again, but you heard it. But, anybody, table's open.
21: I do want to get in here because this is a really serious issue, as funny as that Kevin McCarthy clip was, but these are damning allegations. They are credible. They are corroborated. They are horrific. This woman is incredibly brave for coming forward. But my issue is this. I mean, Graham Plattner should drop out, but I thought he should have dropped out at the Nazi tattoo. I think he should have dropped out at defaming Purple Heart recipients and a fallen Navy SEAL. Homophobic slurs, bigoted posts in the past, even previously slandering sexual assault victims. And there was another accuser who came out, who I've known for over 15 years, who accused him of what I would characterize as domestic violence when they had dated. And that wasn't enough. And many people dismissed her claims because she had worked for Republicans in the past. And they didn't take them seriously. Domestic violence should be a no, should be an absolute no.
20: All of that's true, but I don't want to hear from the Epstein protector party, okay?
21: Yeah.
22: No, because then it becomes a race to the bottom.
21: Yeah, you know the saying we like to use here, Maya Angelou, when someone shows you who they are, believe them the first time. And it takes a tremendous courage for sexual assault victims to speak of what's been done to them, and especially in such a public way. So I'm glad people have gotten to the point for their off-ramp, but like Alyssa, I was off Plattner a long time ago due to so many problematic things you just named as well. But it is a disgusting time in politics where we decide what we're willing to morally accept based on the jersey you're wearing. And if you are one of those people that was willing to plug your nose, you're the problem.
23: Well, then I'm the problem because I was one of those people, and I said it, if I lived in Maine, I would have, you know, plugged my nose and I would have voted for him anyway. I think that we are in a time of existential crisis in this country. I think Republicans fall in line. They don't fall in love. Democrats want to fall in love and not fall in line. You know, the Republican Party, the bar is so very low. I cannot believe that they want to try to assume the moral high ground on the Republican Party.
20: Right.
23: I mean, you know, you can miss me with all that, especially when you have Pete Hegseth, who was confirmed by the Senate in 2025 as the head, as a cabinet member, as the defense secretary, when he had one drinking allegations. His sister-in-law submitted a sworn affidavit describing his drinking problem, and in order to get confirmed, he pledged that he wouldn't drink on the job. Number two, he had a tattoo controversy, not one, but two tattoo controversies. One was a Deus Vult tattoo, which is used by white nationalist groups. Two, he had has a Jerusalem cross tattoo, which has been interpreted as an extremist symbol. And finally, in 2017, a woman claimed he had sexually assaulted her after a conference. She reported that assault immediately. She had a sexual assault examination. And in 2020, and he says it was a consensual encounter. And in 2020, he paid her $50,000 to settle the claim. Yet,
22: why not condemn them all? Because I condemn them all.
23: Well, but the Republicans didn't do that.
22: Gates,
23: the Republicans confirmed him, and
22: well, I'm a Republican right here condemning anyone who's been credibly accused of sexual abuse.
23: I'm talking about the Republican Party as a whole.
22: So would
23: they
22: you be
23: are
22: comfortable?
23: They are the Epstein file protection party.
22: You'd and be
23: they
22: comfortable still voting for Graham Platner if you lived in Maine?
3: Can I just say one thing about this?
23: The moral high ground.
3: I really think that this is good timing for the Democrats because Susan Collins and this Platner person, who should have been thrown out with the Nazi tattoo and what have you.
22: Agreed.
3: We all agree on that. But well, they were neck and neck, basically. So if they put
23: he was actually leading.
3: If they put what should we call it?
22: A reasonable, not offensive, not assaulting, not a Nazi. They have a week to if he drops out.
3: In all the state of Maine, they can't find somebody who hasn't been accused of sexual assault.
23: They have someone named Troy
3: and
23: Jackson.
3: And can I just say further that the Democrats really needed to step up a little bit before this happened, thinking maybe Platner would be tainted and have to get thrown out. So who do you have in place? I see them in disarray.
22: A month ago, I said on the show, Jared Golden, who won in a competitive Maine district, he actually worked for Susan Collins, is now a Democrat, is a veteran. He's somebody who could. This other individual you mentioned has allegations against him as well. So we need men, whether it's Eric Swalwell, whether it's Matt Gaetz.
3: How about a woman?
22: Get out.
3: If you get a woman in there.
22: Yeah, get a woman. Accused of sexual abuse. They should.
23: I think he should step down at this point. I think there's no question about that. He has until, I believe, July 13th. Then by July 27th.
3: That timing was actually pretty good because it's before the deadline.
23: Yes. And by July 27th, the Democratic Party in Maine can nominate someone else. I think Troy Jackson is more progressive, and he has sort of a platform that's more in line with Platner's, which apparently the Maine voter is more attracted to. There are a couple of other people that they can put up, but the bottom line is Democrats need four seats. 54% of this country said that they want the Democrats to lead the Senate, and I think we are in this existential crisis, and we need
22: But we have to have a baseline standard we can all agree on that doesn't wear a jersey that says you have to be a certain type of human to lead us. And we cannot keep voting for that.
8: It would be great if we could
9: make that the criteria. Unfortunately, we are stuck in the middle of a poop hole. And poop's fallen upwards, it's fallen sideways,
23: well, it's
9: coming
23: out from the head.
9: But the thing that I will say, as I've been saying the last few weeks, is do your homework. Mm-hmm. You know, the vetting process seems to have been, I don't know, thrown to the wayside, I suppose because so many people were so overwhelmed by what we ended up with, that people just stopped saying they cared. But you need to care. You need to care who you're bringing in. Because I'm not saying anybody's name.
3: You won't say his name, but
9: I'm not going to say his name. He knows who he is.
23: Yeah. Well, it stinks from the head, right?
9: It stinks from all sides. And part of that is because we, the people who have these votes, must get out and say enough, enough, enough, enough. Whether you're a Republican or whether you're an independent, whether you're a Democrat, it doesn't matter. It is up to us to say this is no longer acceptable because this is what your kids are seeing. This is what your grandkids are seeing. Right. They're seeing that lying means winning. These are the things that are our responsibilities, and we better take this seriously, or we're going to be right back where we started. We'll be right back.
13: Great news. I'm prescribing you Icotide, a new kind of treatment for moderate to severe plaque psoriasis. Just one pill, once a day.
14: You're unbelievable.
19: Whoa, that's unbelievable.
13: Unbelievable, right?
19: I meant
13: the results? Icotide provides powerful skin clearance, and I've seen my patients achieve completely clear skin. It also has a proven safety profile, with Icotide patients reporting side effects at rates similar to placebo.
0: Do you see the...
13: Oh, patient brochures. Do you want one?
1: Increased risk of infections or lower ability to fight them may occur. Before treatment, your doctor may check you for infections, TB, if you need a vaccine, or have...